studio version of this track was first released on their 74 Nightlife album, and then went on to be a live favourite, showcasing guitarists such as Gary Moore and Snowy White. Thin Lizzy. That's from their Nightlife album, Still in Love with You. Too much reality going down in your life. Are things getting on top of you? Maybe a little too much. Well, I'm going to give you a pass on all of that, as for the next couple of hours, you and I are going to trade all the chaos for an easy glide. Yeah. It's the Mellow Show.

Now that's quite the track, isn't it? And quite something. Kind of massages your ears and your soul both at the same time, if you get the cut of my jib, if you know where I'm coming from. Yeah, it was rather wonderful, wasn't it? Jose Gonzalez from his 2026 album Against the Dying of the Light and A Perfect Storm. And Millie Riperton from her 74 Adventures in Paradise album and Inside My Love.

close, they said the things to make it seem improbable. The wail of a lie like the hope it was. And the good men tomorrow had their feet in the wallow, and their heads abroad were nice ashore, and how they bought their positions with saccharine and trust. And the world was asleep

It's one of the last tracks to be written and recorded for Hunky Dory, and has been described as probably Bowie's densest and most impenetrable song. In fact, he named his publishing company in the late 70s Bewley Bros. And Bowie is said to have told the co-producer of the album, Ken Scott, that it was a track really for the American market because, and I quote, "The Americans always like to read into things, even though the lyrics make absolutely no sense." Yeah, it's the Bewley Bros from Hunky Dory, David Bowie. Something from the White Stripes at the beginning of that set on the Mellow Show, from Elephant in the Cold, Cold Night, and Catherine Finch and Seiko Keita from Saw, and Listened to the Grass Grow. This is Gary. It's the Mellow Show, an eclectic mix of laid-back tracks across time and across genres. And let's hang now for a bit with Otis on the Dock of the Bay.

He started writing that song in August 67 while staying on a rented houseboat in Sausalito, California, and completed the song in Memphis with his co-writer Steve Cropper. Otis Redding from the album The Dock of the Bay and Sitting on the Dock of the Bay. Next, it's The Hanging Stars from London and a 2018 cosmic folk pop song featured on their album Songs for Somewhere Else. It's characterised by 12-string guitars, four-part harmonies and a lazy, sun-drenched vibe inspired, really, I suppose you could say, by the Byrds and the early 70s psychedelic folk vibe.

0: Let's do some Dylan, Rocks and Gravel, which was recorded for inclusion on the Freewheeling album, but dropped.
1: 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Make a solid road. 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

takes you to a place deep in your mind and way beyond the horizon. The War on Drugs, You Don't Have to Go, the album A Deeper Understanding, and Bob Dylan, Rocks and Gravel.

It's the Mellow Show with your host, Gary, and Sir Paul. Yeah, from his McCartney album, Every Night. Melissa Etheridge from Rise, title track. And Father's Children from their album called Sky's the Limit and If I. And they are an American funk band. They were formed in the late 60s and rose to fame in the mid to late 70s. And the group was initially formed as a doo-wop trio in Adams Morgan, Washington, D.C., under the name of The Dreams, but kind of evolved into a funk and soul band. Let's do something now from His Golden Messenger. This is from their I'm People album, and Gabriel.

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It's the Mellow Show with your host, Gary, an eclectic mix of laid-back tracks across time and genres. With the Cold Stairs and Chris Tapp, and One Last Chance from their 2026 album, Texas. And from the songs of Leonard Cohen, it was Leonard Cohen and, of course, Suzanne. Next, it's a guy who, well, had swagger and the style to go with it. He had a highly sophisticated, stylish way of dressing, I suppose you could say, sartorial elegance. But you won't mess with this guy. Oh, no, you would not want to get on the wrong side of Old Blue Eyes. Is September in the Rain? Francis Albert on The Mellow Show.

He was quite a swell guy. Yeah? Frank Sinatra, September in the Rain. And now, as they say, for something completely different from Hooverphonics.

That's so cool, don't you think, Brian Houston, a standalone track, Spanish Northern Ontario. Hooverphonic, Stranger, from the president of the LSD Golf Club. And Stuart McRae, My Garden in June, from his album Improvisations. This is The Mellow Show, an eclectic mix of laid-back tracks across time and across genres.

Andrew John Hosier Byrne, known professionally as Hosier. He's from Newcastle, County Wicklow in Ireland. And, yeah, he primarily draws influences, his music, from folk, soul and blues. So that's an interesting mixture, isn't it? Often he uses religious and literary themes and sometimes takes political or social justice stances. So he's a man with an opinion. That's Hosier on The Mellow Show. And like real people do from his self-titled album, and from Netherlands, Dan Fogelberg and Force Faces. This is The Mellow Show. I'm your host, Gary. Check out The Mellow Show Facebook page if you happen to do social media. I know, you know, you may not do that if you're sensible, but if you do, stop by The Mellow Show Facebook page and have a look. Scroll down a bit and there's some photos and stuff about the program, the voices you hear, stuff like that. And yeah, just land on The Mellow Show Facebook page. Right, I'm going to get a little bit self-indulgent next and indulge in something from Carly Simon.

Time to like... Time to come up with some words for this song. It's like audio chocolat, audio chocolate that just kind of slowly but surely drips inside of you and massages your soul, I guess. I love the piano on that. Carly Simon from Spy. Yeah, and We're So Close. Next, a band that was formed in Seattle, in Washington, in 2006.

It's a compilation album released in 69, The Small Faces, and the title to The Autumn Stone. If you're listening to that one with a good pair of cans on headphones or between a good pair of speakers to a high quality platform, you would have noticed that's the remastered version. It's sharper than the original and sounds so good if you've got a decent pair of cans on, or, as I said, listening between a good quality pair of speakers. Connor Youngblood from Cheyenne, Red 23, and the Fleet Foxes, Blue Ridge Mountains, from their self-titled album. Right, I'm going to check out with something from Glenn Frey from his fourth solo studio album from 92, Strange Weather, River of Dreams. I mean, this really is something, this track. It just takes you just, I don't know, somewhere in your mind. That's the great thing about listening to these songs. And if you pay attention to the lyrics, they really are head movies. They take you to places if you can take the trouble and the time to listen to lyrics from songs. Because if you don't, you're missing so much. I know you probably lead a busy life, but for the Mellow Show, if you can take the time and trouble just to listen to lyrics, they really do paint a picture on the soundstage of your mind and take you to some interesting locations. And I do like the opening line to this one, the opening lines to this one, which I'll leave you with before we exit this oasis of calm, this fortress of solitude. On a dark December morning when the sun refused to shine, I spent another sleepless night, got so much on my mind. I think I know, finally know what's wrong. I think I've got to leave this place behind.

0: Music from the quieter end of the spectrum. Your fortress of solitude. 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
5: Tens of thousands of people attended two major protests in central London as police said there were 31 arrests. Tommy Robinson's Unite the Kingdom march and the pro-Palestine Nakba Day rally both took place with about 4,000 police officers on duty. Wes Streeting has confirmed he would enter a Labour leadership contest to replace Sir Keir Starmer. He said Britain must pursue a new special relationship with the European Union. Here's the moment he confirmed he would stand.
6: We need a proper contest with the best candidates on the field, and I'll be standing.
5: Meanwhile, Andy Burnham has claimed he is focused on winning a seat in Parliament rather than ousting Sir Keir Starmer as Prime Minister. But the Mayor of Greater Manchester also said he was prepared to fight to the highest level if he is successful. And hearts have been broken at Celtic Park as the home side clinched another William Hill Scottish Premiership title on the final day of the season. Celtic left it late to win their 14th title in 15 years. From Radio News Hub, I'm Johnny Holmes.
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5: Rain clears for many tonight, but lingers in the southeast and northern Scotland. Clear spells follow from the west, with a few heavy showers in western Scotland. Mild overnight, lows of 6 degrees.

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3: The Norwich Disease Foundation was founded in 2016 by a group of parents who each had a child with Norwich disease. 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
4: Hiya, I am Josh. 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Please go to maritimeradio.co.uk and click the link, which will send you directly to our website. Thank you so much for listening, and again, anything that you can give would mean the absolute world to us.
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0: I've looked after my kids since they were born. 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
5: Wes Streeting has confirmed he would stand in any Labour leadership contest to replace Sir Keir Starmer, saying the party needs a proper contest over its future direction. In his first appearance since resigning as Health Secretary, Streeting also called for Britain to build a new special relationship with the European Union.
6: The biggest economic opportunity we have is on our doorstep, because Britain's future lies with Europe and one day back in the European Union.
5: Meanwhile, Andy Burnham has claimed he is focused on winning a seat in Parliament rather than ousting Sir Keir Starmer as Prime Minister. But the Mayor of Greater Manchester also said he was prepared to fight to the highest level if he is successful. The King is said to be greatly shocked and saddened following the death of a member of the King's Troop Royal Horse Artillery at the Royal Windsor Horse Show. The soldier died after falling from a horse following a display on Friday evening, despite immediate medical treatment. And Antoine Semenyo's sensational second-half finish broke Chelsea's resolve to settle the FA Cup final 1-0 at Wembley. From Radio News Hub, I'm Johnny Holmes.
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4: Maritime Radio weather.
5: Rain clears for many tonight, but lingers in the southeast and northern Scotland. Clear spells follow from the west, with a few heavy showers in western Scotland. Mild overnight, lows of 6 degrees.
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2: Tens of thousands of people attended two major protests in central London as police said there were 31 arrests. Tommy Robinson's Unite the Kingdom march and the pro-Palestine Nakba Day rally both took place with about 4,000 police officers on duty. Wes Streeting has confirmed he would enter a Labour leadership contest to replace Sir Keir Starmer. He said Britain must pursue a new special relationship with the European Union. Here's the moment he confirmed he would stand.
3: We need a proper contest with the best candidates on the field, and I'll be standing.
2: Meanwhile, Andy Burnham has claimed he is focused on winning a seat in Parliament rather than ousting Sir Keir Starmer as Prime Minister. But the Mayor of Greater Manchester also said he was prepared to fight to the highest level if he is successful. And hearts have been broken at Celtic Park as the home side clinched another William Hill Scottish Premiership title on the final day of the season. Celtic left it late to win their 14th title in 15 years. From Radio News Hub, I'm Johnny Holmes.
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6: Rain across northern Scotland will be slow to clear. Elsewhere, sunshine and showers. Temperatures still a little on the cool side with highs of 17 degrees Celsius.
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0: 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Leaky taps, blocked drains, burst pipes at midnight. 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
6: The Norwich Disease Foundation was founded in 2016 by a group of parents who each had a child with Norwich Disease. Norwich Disease is an ultra-rare condition and causes mainly boys to be born blind with progressive hearing loss. We are run entirely by volunteers and now have a community who are in touch with each other.
7: Hiya, I am Josh. I am a 16-year-old that lives with Norrie. Part of my condition includes blindness and hearing impairment. We are a charity with the eventual goal of slowing and preventing the hearing loss in Norrie disease patients. Any little help we can receive from you and to give Norrie patients a better life would mean the world to us. 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Thank you so much for listening, and again, anything that you can give would mean the absolute world to us.
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9: To rejoin or not to rejoin, that's the debate the Prime Minister's two potential challengers have got caught up in. This was ex-Health Secretary Wes Streeting yesterday.
10: The biggest economic opportunity we have is on our doorstep. We need a new special relationship with the EU because Britain's future lies with Europe and one day, back in the European Union.
9: Whilst Greater Manchester Mayor Andy Burnham...

0: Who has to win a seat as an MP before he can even challenge Sir Keir says he's not advocating that in this by-election. Police officers have been injured during serious disorder as they dispersed crowds in Glasgow, where Celtic fans gathered following their Scottish Premiership title win. Around 3,000 supporters got together to celebrate their team's victory against Hearts. And it wasn't a great night for Eurovision fans in the UK. Look Mum No Computer finished last in the grand final with just 1 point. Bulgaria's Dara won with Bangaranga. That's the latest from Radio News Hub. I'm Liz Whittaker.
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0: Rain across northern Scotland will be slow to clear. Elsewhere, sunshine and showers. Temperatures still a little on the cool side with highs of 17 degrees Celsius.
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8: The Prime Minister's two potential challengers have got caught up in a debate over whether Labour should take Britain back into the EU. Greater Manchester Mayor Andy Burnham, who still needs to hand in his notice and then win a seat as an MP if he wants to go for the top job, says there is a case for rejoining, but he's not advocating that in this by-election. But Wes Streeting, who's one step ahead because he's already an MP, said this yesterday.
9: We need a new special relationship with the EU.
8: The Conservatives say this is yet another distraction from the day job. Police Scotland have had bottles and other missiles thrown at them as Celtic fans celebrated winning the Premiership title. They say officers were injured during serious disorder, with people seen climbing traffic lights around the Tron Gate. Around 3,000 supporters got together to celebrate their team's victory against Hearts. And it wasn't quite nil point for the UK in the Eurovision, but we did come last. Look, Mum, no computer scored just one in the final. That's the latest. From Radio News Hub, I'm Liz Whittaker.
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3: Rain across northern Scotland will be slow to clear. Elsewhere, sunshine and showers. Temperatures still a little on the cool side with highs of 17 degrees Celsius.
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0: Always was a great track. There's the original version featuring the wonderful Stevie Marriott. And on the keyboards, Nicky Hopkins, the Easy Beats. And gonna have a good time. Certainly we are on the Splash.
1: Hi, Bob.
0: Hiya, mate.

Again, another one of those songs we haven't played together for an age. Manfred Mann there, and his Mighty Quinn. Let's go to the Small Faces. The Small Faces album is vintage vinyl today. Well received by critics, the LP peaked at number 3 in the UK album charts, remaining there for several weeks. On the continent, it made number 8 in Finland. Recorded over 7 months at the IBC Studios, Portland Place, London, it contained the oddly named single Shalalalalalalee, and their debut single, written by Ian Samwell, composer of Cliff Richard's Move It, and Brian Potter, composer of songs for the likes of the Four Tops, Tavares, Hall and Oates, and this track, What You Gonna Do About It, Baby? Our first selection from the Small Faces Vintage

0: They are the Small Faces, and what you gonna do about it? Vintage vinyl album. What we're gonna do about it is play some more of them a wee bit later on, though.
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0: And saying hi to Gail Shelby. A couple of songs for you back to back in a back to back Beatles spot. Also say hi to Francis Walsh, who got in touch with the program this week. Very nice to hear from you. Thank you very much indeed. Check our little selection off with this one. Word.

Yeah, songs today for Gail Shelby. Couple of goodies back to back. The Beatles, Words of Love, the Buddy Holly song from Beatles for Sale, and You Won't See Me from Rubber Soul. Also in the mix there for Francis Walsh. If you want yours on air, mail us studio at redsoundsradio.co.uk. We do back to back Beatles 1 week, and then two to get you rolling from the Rolling Stones the following week, just for a bit of fun. Right now, instrumentally yours is Booker T and the MGs and their Big Train.

got a little connotation of my babe in there, I think. My babe. Yeah, you got it? Yeah, I think so. Booker T and the MG's Big Train as we go to the Mamas and Papas today. They are spotlight artists. Formed by husband and wife John and Michelle Phillips, the Mamas and Papas found success in a blend of pop and folk. Originally, they considered the name Magic Circle before adopting the name inspired by the Hells Angels, whose female associates were called Mamas. The other stumbling block was Cass Elliott. John thought her voice was rather too low and her roundness an obstacle to success. Oh, well, he got that wrong, didn't he? Here's our first offering from the Mamas and Papas, and I Saw Her Again.

0: 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Mamas and Papas today. 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
0: I think we better dedicate that one to Big Phil. A few years ago when we were on Medium Wave, the local bingo hall, K-Not Bingo sponsored the radio station on Medium Wave, so we dedicate that tune and that commercial to him.

0: Think you heard that already on the show? You wouldn't be far wrong. Gonna have a good time at the bingo hall. There's the alternative version from the Clangers, and gonna have a good time tonight. We will not be playing
1: 60 Splash
0: JJ Barnes, I can promise you that. Oh dear, but what we will do is do some vital statistics with the Shadows as they do 36 24 36 instrumentally yours.

scratchy, dusty disc from Cobweb Corner, 36, 24, 36. The Shadows, original vinyl. Small Faces today, vintage vinyl album called The Small Faces. The Faces were the premier mod group of the decade, formed by Steve Marriott, Ronnie Lane and Kenny Jones, with Jimmy Winston on keyboards. Jimmy's parents owned a pub where the group played. Unfortunately, he couldn't play, so he was thrown out of the band. The Small Faces were early to embrace psychedelia, their records, including Phasing and other far-out tracks. Our next and final track from our vintage vinyl album, The Small Faces, was composed by Kenny Lynch. Sorry, She's Mine, as we do it with The Small Faces, vintage vinyl on The Splash.

night, and the Pips back to the Mamas and Papas Spotlight Artist today. Auditioning in Los Angeles with Dunhill Records led to a contract to record two albums over 5 years. The first single ahead of the Dunhill deal was Go Where You Wanna Go, that failed to chart, but appeared again later after their first hit, California Dreaming. Disagreements over contributions to songs, an indiscreet affair, and Michelle expelled but reinstated as the third album Delivered was released. The first single from the LP being Look Through My Window. Pops.

0: look through my window from those mamas and papas today. They are Spotlight Artists, no track from the Delivered album.
1: Beat the Beats with Bob.
0: Okay, our first clue to Beat the Beats number 66 was this one, a two times hit for brothers O'Kelly, Rudolph and Ronald. And our second clue, this week's clue, it's a Brian and Eddie Holland Lamont Dozier composition. And these are the drum beats. One more time. Yep, studio at redsoundsradio.co.uk if you can possibly do that one. Ain't that tough? No, it's not. It's not that tough. No, it's not. What do you reckon? What is it? Apparently, it is the Consummates, a little reggae group.

saying hello to a lady called Estelle Crichton. A couple of songs back to back for you. Yep, two from you, selection, and a couple of songs from 1969. And seldom played on the splash, here's Elvis Presley.

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And it wasn't very long till I knew exactly what my mom had been talking about.

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1: Estelle Crichton chose them, a couple of songs from 1969. Country songs of that, Elvis Presley, Clean Up Your Own Backyard, and Bobby Gentry, Fancy. I hadn't noticed before, there's that huh, when it goes huh, and she explodes in the PB syllable explosion there. And they left it in. Goodness gracious me. Okay, let's do Cover Lover. This is a song that was originally recorded by James Brown. You know it. Oh, yes, you do.
2: Cover Lover.

0: Yankee's gone and done it. He looks pretty good down there with four girls with him. But he got a brand new bag.
1: Georgie Fame from the 20 Beat Classics album, and Papa's Got a Brand New Bag, originally by James Brown. What a song, what an album, and what an album for you to get in your collection, still available too. Okay, let's do this. This is our new song for this week. Innovative British guitarist, singer-songwriter, founder member of Blur, and a prolific composer. He's made 8 solo albums and writes scores for films and TV. His success and experimentation with folk and indie has boosted his career beyond these shores.
2: And now, the pick of the week.

Of course it is Graham Coxon and Billy Says, our pick of the week. Teasing you. Man who's done oh so well. Better say hi to this guy, Koji Miyagi from Setagaya-ku in Tokyo, Japan. Listened to the show last week on 6070 kHz and sent us a rather nice reception report. Thank you very much indeed for that.

Francis Lai and the Man and a Woman theme in French from 1966. Our Continental Connection on Foreign Exchange gives me an opportunity to say hi to Sandra Bowden and also Tim Larchfield. Also got in touch with Graham Middleton this week, sent in a nice report, and Karen Foster, and finally Jackie Moss. If you want to get in touch with the show, you can catch up with us on social media, or you can mail us studio@redsandsradio.co.uk. Whichever way you fancy doing it, we'd be very pleased to hear from you. You can do your two from yous, your back-to-back Beatles, the two to get you rolling, or enter beat the beats, or anything else you like. Here's one from Herman's Hermits as we get near the end of the show with Museum.

Hey, He's Walking, He's Fats Domino. The track was written by David Bartholomew and Fats Domino. Came out on Imperial Records. It was a bit of a hit in America in 1957. There you go. Okay, getting out of here today with Gunn. Track called Rupert's Travels, written by Adrian Curtis from the Gunn album from 1968. There you go, that wraps it up today. Certainly hope you enjoyed the show. Live from our Thames Estuary studios, Bob 60 Splash is a Red Sands Radio production. Very much look forward to seeing you next time. You take special care. And as usual, it's over to you and out from me. Yeah.

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2: Greater Manchester Mayor Andy Burnham's given his strongest indication yet that he's going to try to replace Sir Keir Starmer as PM. This is what he's told ITV.
3: I will take that fight as high as I can take that fight, because I think the country does need to change if it's to work for all people in all places.
2: In order to do so, though, he has to hand in his notice as mayor and then win a by-election to become an MP. His main contender, Wes Streeting, announced yesterday that he would enter a Labour leadership contest and that he wants Britain to pursue a new special relationship with the EU. Police officers have been injured during serious disorder as they dispersed crowds in Glasgow, where Celtic fans gathered following their Scottish Premiership title win. Around 3,000 supporters got together to celebrate their team's victory over Hearts. Police Scotland say bottles and other missiles were thrown. And not a great night for Eurovision fans in the UK. Look Mum No Computer finished last in the grand final with just 1 point. Bulgaria won. That's the latest from Radio News Hub. I'm Liz Whittaker.
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2: Rain across northern Scotland will be slow to clear. Elsewhere, sunshine and showers. Temperatures still a little on the cool side, with highs of 17 degrees Celsius.
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9: Andy Burnham's given his strongest indication yet that he's going to challenge Sir Keir Starmer as Labour leader. He's told ITV he'll take that fight as high as he can take that fight.
10: We have currently an economy that works for some, often those for whom life is already very good, but it doesn't work for people for whom life is hardest.
9: He first has to hand in his notice as mayor of Greater Manchester and then win a by-election to become an MP. He'd be up against ex-health secretary Wes Streeting, who announced yesterday that he'd enter a leadership contest, calling for Britain to build a new special relationship with the EU. Police Scotland have had bottles and other missiles thrown at them as Celtic fans celebrated winning the Premiership title. They say officers were injured during serious disorder, with people seen climbing traffic lights around the Trongate. And not a great night for Eurovision fans in the UK. Look, Mum, no computer finished last with just 1 point. Bulgaria's Dara won with Bangaranga. That's the latest from Radio News Hub. I'm Liz Whittaker.
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9: Rain across northern Scotland will be slow to clear. Elsewhere, sunshine and showers. Temperatures still a little on the cool side with highs of 17 degrees Celsius.
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6: Greater Manchester Mayor Andy Burnham's given his strongest indication yet that he's going to try to replace Sir Keir Starmer as PM. This is what he's told ITV.
7: I will take that fight as high as I can take that fight, because I think the country does need to change if it's to work for all people in all places.
6: In order to do so, though, he has to quit as mayor and then win a by-election to become an MP. His main contender, Wes Streeting, announced yesterday that he would enter a Labour leadership contest. Police officers have been injured during serious disorder as they dispersed crowds in Glasgow, where Celtic fans gathered following their Scottish Premiership title win. Around 3,000 supporters got together to celebrate their team's victory over Hearts. Some fans were seen climbing traffic lights. Police Scotland say bottles and other missiles were thrown at them. And among the Premier League games today, West Ham are fighting to stay up as they travel to St James's Park to play Newcastle. They kick off at 5:30. That's the latest from Radio News Hub. I'm Liz Whittaker.
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6: Sunshine and showers for most, although rain slow to clear in the north of Scotland. Parts of the east staying dry. Temperatures still a bit cool with highs of 17 degrees Celsius.
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top of the morning to you and a big warm welcome to the brunch show right here on Maritime. Kicking things off today, that was Sam Fender and Olivia Dean kicking us off with Rain Me In before, and just then we had the fantastic Don't You Forget About Me from Simple Minds. As usual, I'm with you until midday today, playing you more awesome music just like that. A little bit of local event information and, of course, some stories that have caught my eye during the week as well. But like we always do, let's get the show underway with more fantastic music. So we're going to go for a little bit of Jamiroquai shortly with Virtual Insanity. But first of all, something a little bit more up-to-date from Beyoncé. This is the country R&B crossover Texas Hold'em.

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1: Ooh, hey, hey. Oh, what we're living in. Let me tell you.

0: More top tunes for you right here on Maritime. That was Jamiroquai with Virtual Insanity, and before that one, we had Beyonce with Texas Hold'em. The time is 10:19 a.m., and I've got to say, it is looking very nice outside, looking out across London, very bright and clear skies at long last, what with all this rain and even hail that we've been having over the last few days. Currently about 13 degrees centigrade in and around London, and I hope you're having a fantastic Sunday morning. Okay, a very shortly, we've got some more great songs for you. We are going to go for a little bit of Paolo Nutini. I haven't played any of his stuff for ages. And then also an absolute disco classic from Blondie from back in the 80s. Coming up for you right after this little break.
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0: got an excuse, cause I'm wearing my brand new shoes.
1: Oh, Paolo Nutini there. Haven't heard that one for ages. That is a new shoes. And before that one, we had Blondie with a disco classic, Heart of Glass, playing for you on the Brunch Show here on Maritime. And I'll tell you what, I've got to share this one with you. This is my favourite fact of the day ever. But this one, I'm sure this is going to resonate with a lot of you out there. But it turns out that the average person swears around 80 to 90 times a day. Can't believe that one. I mean, I'm going to definitely start counting myself now. But it does say here also that goes up tenfold if you look at people who are talking about refereeing and VAR decisions in the Premier League. That was just my little joke there anyway. But actually, also talking of football, this week's Ben Golding pat of the back has definitely got to go to Pep Guardiola and the Manchester City football team for lifting the FA Cup again. Fantastic record he has there. But I have to say, as a neutral, I hate saying you're going for anyone in particular, but I was definitely neutral in that game. And I always go for the underdogs. I was hoping Chelsea were going to get a result in that game there. Anyway, enough of my yakking now. Let's get on with some more great music. We're going to go for an absolute 80s banger, an 80s classic from Bruce Hornsby and The Range with The Way It Is shortly. First of all, is a young Mr. Harry. Well, actually, he's not even so young now, is he, Harry Styles? Oh, I'm getting old. But here's Harry Styles, and this is As It Was.

0: sweet, sweet piano and vocals there from Bruce Hornsby and The Range with The Way It Is. And before that one, we had Harry Styles with As It Was. And we have got more fantastic tunes coming up for you in the last segment of the show this hour. We've got music from James Blunt, we've got a bit of Emily Sandé, some Simply Red, and a great song from Olivia Dean. So hopefully ease you nicely into your Sunday morning today. It's all coming up for you right after this.
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6: Hi, Trevor Blackman here. 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

Mick Hucknall and Simply Red there with Stars. And before that one, we had Olivia Dean with So Easy to Fall in Love, playing for you on Maritime. Okay, and with the time at 10:50 a.m., we're not far from the 11 a.m. news and weather update. But I've got time to squeeze in a couple of great songs for you. So we are going to go for a little bit of James Blunt with a 1973. First of all, though, let's go for something from Emily Sandé, a great song from her. This is Emily, and this is A Daddy.

0: James Blunt with 1973. Before that one, we had Emily Sandé with Daddy, taking us very nicely to the 11 a.m. news and weather right here on Maritime. But fear not, we've got some more fantastic music coming up for you right after the news. Got something funky from The Weeknd. We've got a dance classic from Everything But The Girl, soul classic from Shola Armour, and a great song from Dido as well. All coming up for you right after the 11 a.m. news and weather.
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4: Andy Burnham's given his strongest indication yet that he's going to challenge Sir Keir Starmer as Labour leader. He's told ITV he'll take that fight as high as he can take that fight.
5: We have currently an economy that works for some, often those for whom life is already very good, but it doesn't work for people for whom life is hardest.
4: He'd first have to hand in his notice as mayor of Greater Manchester and then win a by-election to become an MP. He'd be up against ex-health secretary Wes Streeting, who announced yesterday that he would enter a leadership contest. The World Health Organization has declared a public health emergency of international concern. It's over an Ebola outbreak in Congo, which has seen more than 300 suspected cases and 88 deaths. And Xabi Alonso's appointment as Chelsea manager has been confirmed on a four-year deal. The former Liverpool star will take charge from July the 1st in what is his first managerial role in the Premier League. That's the latest from Radio News Hub. I'm Liz Whittaker.
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4: Sunshine and showers for most, although rain slow to clear in the north of Scotland. Parts of the east staying dry, temperatures still a bit cool with highs of 17 degrees Celsius.
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big welcome back to the Brunch Show here on Maritime. And kicking off the next hour of the show, that was the dance classic Missing from Everything But the Girl. And before that one, we had The Weeknd with Save Your Tears. And I do not want to jinx it, but the temperature is creeping up a little bit more as well. Currently around 14 degrees centigrade in and around Greenwich at the moment. It's still looking like a lovely, crisp morning. A couple of clouds in the sky, but I definitely would have taken this when I woke up this morning. Looking lovely. Hope you're having a great morning. Okay, so I did promise you a bit of Dido, so we've got White Flag shortly, but first of all, absolute soul classic from Shola Armour. It's a cover of the fantastic Randy Crawford song, You Might Need Somebody. Need

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0: Dido and White Flag there. Before that one, we went back to the 90s with Shola Armour and You Might Need Somebody. All playing for you in the brunch show here on Maritime. Okay, after the break, we've got more fantastic music for you. You've got a bit of Tame Impala and a great song from Corner Shop, remixed by the legendary Fatboy Slim as well. And also, I am going to be asking, are you a little bit bored with politics? Some interesting surveys about how many of us are these days. Anyway, all coming up for you right after this little break.
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5: Hi, Trevor Blackman here. 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

corner shop there with the Fatboy Slim remix of A Brimful of Asher. Before that one, we had Tame Impala with Lost in Yesterday, playing for your Maritime. And I've got to say, as you well know, the Brunch Show is a completely political free zone, as always. But I've got to say, are you just a bit bored of politics these days? Because a survey has revealed that people are increasingly tired of UK politics, with Westminster headlines met by indifference and fatigue these days. Oh man, fatigue, that is just the right word. That definitely, that rings true with me. It says that Keir Starmer's leadership and political news are often seen as background noise rather than something to be closely followed. And oh man, this is really the bit that resonates. So most of the attention is now on everyday pressures like bills, work, and daily life rather than politics. Man, that is so true. Just focusing on those kind of things. But anyway, I think a lot of us are just a little bit bored of it all, really. And sometimes you just want to put on some decent music and zone out and chill. So anyway, talking of some fun music, doesn't get much more fun than this, and this is definitely one of my favourite ever guilty pleasures on the Brunch Show. This is Cyndi Lauper and the wonderful Girls Just Wanna Have Fun.

0: Advanced Joy there with Riptide. And before that, we had Cyndi Lauper with Girls Just Want to Have Fun, playing for your Maritime. Okay, and coming up in the last segment of the show today, we've still got more fantastic music. We've got some classic Duran Duran from back in the 90s, a bit of Lewis Capaldi, a classic Oasis as well, and some Ed Sheeran, all coming up for you right after this.
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Lewis Capaldi with Forget Me. And before that one, we had the fantastic Come Undone from Duran Duran. Okay, the time is 11:49, and with it not being far from the midday news and weather, and of course, the wonderful Trevor Blackman Now Show, I did promise you some Ed Sheeran and some Oasis. So we are going to go for Mr. Sheeran with Bad Habits. But first of all, it doesn't get much more classic than this. Here are the Oasis Boys, and this is a Wonderwall.

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6: Greater Manchester Mayor Andy Burnham's given his strongest indication yet that he's going to try to replace Sir Keir Starmer as PM. He says he will take that fight as high as he can take that fight. Police Scotland is calling for urgent discussions after officers were injured in Glasgow, where Celtic fans gathered to celebrate the club's Scottish Premiership title win. Matthew Dudley has more.
7: 3,000 supporters turned up in the Trongate area yesterday to celebrate their team's victory over Hearts. Officers had missiles, including glass bottles, thrown at them while assisting with a medical emergency. Earlier, Hearts players had to be escorted off the pitch as thousands of Celtic fans spilt onto the field. It follows their 3-1 home victory. The Edinburgh club says reports of serious physical and verbal abuse towards our players and staff, both on the pitch and elsewhere, are deeply disturbing.
6: Finally, the Spitfire aeroplane could go back into production 90 years after its first flight. A concept model's been built. That's the latest from Radio News Hub. I'm Liz Whittaker.
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6: Sunshine and showers through the afternoon. Heaviest and most frequent in the west. Parts of the east staying dry. Still feeling a bit cool with highs of 17 degrees Celsius.
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9: So people might think that, but I'm confident the Wales had the numbers, but decided, decided not to do it.
10: 81.
9: Not to do it because MPs and the unions asked for the contest. As he says in his letter, and people know this, you know, where we need vision, there is vacuum, and where we need direction, there is drift.
10: But he said he didn't think he could win.
9: No, that's
10: he
9: not...
10: He couldn't even get start a contest.
9: Look, that's not the case. And I certainly have been out talking to voters in my constituency and around Ayrshire since October, and it's clear that the Prime Minister has lost the confidence of the country.
11: 115 people, but there's lots of other conversations that are
10: there's
11: going
10: lots
11: on.
10: Lots of other MPs. They don't seem to have felt that they can support the Prime Minister.
11: Some people want to keep their own council, and that's absolutely fine, Gary. Got no issues with that at all. Yes, absolutely.
10: It would help if you had a bigger number.
11: No, look, we have to be... We've had a bad set of elections. We want to be coming together at this time.
12: Radio Manchester. I've got this statement from Andy Burnham. It's very rare that he's ever missed a hot seat in the last 6 years.
13: Well, as I say, I don't speak for Josh Simons. It's for Josh Simons.
14: But you speak for Keir Starmer, but right?
13: It's for Josh Simons to account for his choices and his judgment.
15: This week, Westminster didn't look like government. It looked like ego management in expensive suits. A Prime Minister saying he takes responsibility whilst clinging on after months of drift, confusion and collapse. In any serious organisation, if a CEO performed this badly, the board wouldn't applaud the speech that changed the leadership. Then there's the whole choreography and succession. West Streeting manoeuvring in the shadows, waiting for the right moment, instead of forcing the question if he truly believes the country needs new leadership now.

0: Because if you believe the captain steering the ship into the rocks, you don't wait politely on the deck. Oh, and Andy Burnham, leaving one major office to gamble on another, risking both Parliament and Manchester in the process, whilst reform circles like sharks sensing blood in the water. Where exactly was the country in any of this? Where was the party? Where was the public interest? Because politics was never supposed to become a career management exercise for ambitious people timing their move. Leadership is meant to be service, duty, sacrifice, not positioning. And I'll say this whether it's Labour, Green, Reform or Liberal Democrats. If personal ambition becomes bigger than public responsibility, trust dies. And once trust dies, well, democracy starts limping. But hey, that's just my thoughts on a very crazy world this week. Welcome back. It's Trevor here, Trevor Blackman now with another, well, Sunday edition of Community Insight and Global Conversations That Matter. Look, I got elected as a councillor. I know, in my ward. Couldn't believe it. Well, I could. We put in the work. Really, we put in the work. Very privileged. We'll talk more, but not now. This week on the show, we ask difficult, well, questions and we celebrate bold creativity. Plus, we explore the power of culture to shape society. So, moving at pace, but never without purpose. This is Trevor Blackman now. So let's get to it.
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2: My job is to somehow make them curious enough or persuade them by hook or crook to get more aware of themselves and where they came from and what they are into and what is already there and just to bring it out. This is what compels me to compel them. And I will do it by whatever means necessary.

0: true.
1: You know I love that song. 1974, Simani, Brothers on the Slide. Quite apt. Welcome to Sunday Afternoons here on Maritime Radio. Good to be back with you for another month. I know. I took last week off because I was, well, recovering from the local elections. Remember I said I was gonna stand, so I stood as a councillor in my borough, in my ward, and I won alongside Promise and Addy. Really, really good. So we're serving the people. Lots of work to be done. Just behind the scenes this week, getting ready, making sure I understand the system. I had a really good training by the council. But yeah, we hit the ground running as of next week. So anyway, welcome, like I said, to the show. Trevor Blackman here until 2 o'clock of Maritime Radio. It's your first time with us. This is Maritime Radio's award-winning community talk show that shines light on and gives voice to London and the world's diverse community in action. It's a show that plays the tracks from my collection, but not the headline news you might have missed, because it's a truly packed show. So on the show today,
2: what we knew from day one is that this is an administration that would be hostile when it comes to enforcement of our civil rights laws. We've seen a Justice Department that is nothing but a shadow of its former self. The Civil Rights Division was once the crown jewel of the Justice Department, is no longer engaged in the business of standing up to protect our nation's most vulnerable communities.
1: Before two, America's voting rights battle enters a dangerous new chapter. From Tennessee to Alabama, critics warn democracy itself is being redrawn. Is this politics, power, or the return of something far darker? Democracy Now! Unpacks the growing storm shaking the United States. Also on the show,
3: there are other people, and when I came in contact with Botelho and his music and his personality, I allowed myself to go, and I just flowed into the Ghanaian music and culture. And yes, Botelho has inspired me.
1: After one, we head to Ghana to speak to two of the organisers behind Ebo Fest, honouring Afrobeat pioneer Ebo Taylor and exploring Africa's growing cultural and economic influence on the global stage. Plus,
4: the way I've designed the song is that I've designed it in such a way that it could be chanted by a mass of people. So they could be, like the lions are rising, they're gonna bring it home, and they can change it as much as they like.
1: And in this hour, we turn to football and music as Andrew Denny talks about The Lions Are Rising, a brand new World Cup anthem carrying England's hopes, I know, into 2026. But first,
5: and then you hear about the Lolita Express with Epstein, and then you hear about royalty getting caught up with it, and then you hear about all of these powerful people. So I thought, again, we come back to Mark Gray's little bug there. You've got all these people in powerful positions, yes, working with the vulnerable and being willing to exploit them for their gain.
1: Now, some stories entertain, some stories confront, and then there are stories that walk straight into the places communities often struggle to talk about. My first guest today, Mark Gray, has built a reputation doing exactly that. From Windrush, The Betrayal, to Don't Clap For Me, Mr. Johnson, his works ask difficult questions and refuse easy answers. And now he returns with Speak No Evil, a bold new musical tackling safeguarding, abuse, silence, faith, and the responsibility we all carry to protect the vulnerable. Set at the SFS Theatre in Harrow, the production challenges audiences to think about what happens when danger hides in plain sight. Not somewhere far away, but inside trusted spaces. So on Friday, I caught up with the writer and director of Speak No Evil, Mark Gray. Take a listen to our conversation.
5: I'm very well, sir. I'm very well. And yourself?
1: Yeah, well, good, actually. Good. Ready for the day. Ready for this chat as well. Look, I want to go back. Your work often tackles difficult truths. Where did that instinct come from in your own background?
5: My great love of theatre came as a student in Jamaica, and I watched quite a few of the dramas there, even if they were comedies. I mean, it seems like Jamaica's exported comedy, you know, Oliver Samuels, et cetera, et cetera.
0: Yeah.
5: But when you look below that level, and even in some of Oliver Samuels' work, there's always some form of social commentary going on.
0: Mm.
5: And when I first got introduced to theatre, just as a night out, in the theatre there, I really was touched by the fact that these writers had seen the struggles that was going on by the person that is normally unseen and unheard, mm-hmm. maybe the helper in the household or the driver of the big boss, or the, you know, their struggles were not normally, you don't normally see or know about them. And it's always resonated with me that, what's going on? What about him? What about her? What about what she's feeling? And that was as a teenager. And as I started to write and develop my skills and go and take a few writing courses, etc., that has always been the thing that seemed more interesting. What is it that makes us tick as human beings? Yeah, we're all seeking the big dream. We're all seeking the, you know, to do well for ourselves and our family. But what really makes us tick when no one is watching?
0: Hey, that's big. It's the underbelly of the human nature. What is happening behind closed doors? Okay, and so from that, and you said you went and took a writing course. You obviously then decided, I want to give life to these things. I noted in the introduction stuff that you've done in the past, from Windrush, The Betrayal, to Don't Clap for Me, Mr. Johnson. You've taken subjects or key historic moments of injustice, so you've been drawn to that. As you said, you talked about the whole Jamaican experience, seeing the person in the shadows who is the driver. But there is something very upfront, you know, the betrayal, you call it, in terms of Windrush. Why tackling such big stories? Why for you was these stories so important?
5: You say big stories, and I guess they are, they were. And I remember driving one day, I can even tell you, I was driving to Norfolk, you know, 4 hours in the car, so, you know, you've got the radio on. And it was when Amber Rudd resigned.
0: Okay, so Home Secretary.
5: Yes, and she resigned. And I thought, what made her resign? And I looked at it. And again, they're big stories, but it was all about trying to suppress the little man. It was all about the one that the disenfranchised, the one that couldn't speak for themselves. They low-hanging fruit, I think, was the term that was being used at the time. The easiest one to bully, the easiest one to manipulate. And so, although it became quite a national story, but it came back down to the same sort of seed where, okay, we need to get immigration down. The easiest way to do it is to get these people who can't fight back.
0: Yeah, who built up the country.
5: Yes. And then that's when the whole story really mushroomed, because hold on. We're really trying to get rid of the people that, if we didn't have them, we would still be, I don't want to get too political, but as the leader of the free world mentioned, we're going to bomb you back to the Stone Age. We would have still been in the Stone Age if it wasn't for these migrants. So those kind of things I really do like to speak about.
0: Amen to that. So let's move on, because I want to know the moment that you realised Speak No Evil needed to be written. What triggered this? Yeah, I want to know why. What gave birth to Speak No Evil?
5: I was actually commissioned to write it. But what gave me interest in it, I was interested in it a long time before, because, again, over the years, we've been hearing about abuse in the churches, you know, lots of times, and that would also come out in the news, you know, that, like, bishops are being moved because of alleged abuse, that sort of thing. Mm-hmm. And just being moved, and then they would abuse again.
0: Yeah.
5: And I would sit there thinking, oh, these men of faith, why can't they just hold it down? Or why, then, when they get found out, do they just simply get moved on?
0: Yeah, where's the justice?
5: Where is the justice? And then I did a play a few years ago, a play a few years ago called End the Silence, which is on a similar sort of theme, mm-hmm. where it was about charities that were actually, I think it was down in Haiti, were trading the aid for sexual favors.
0: Yeah.
5: You know, yeah, I could let you have a tent and some rice. However, you've got to come and see me at 2 o'clock in the morning. And I don't want to admit on your radio, but almost looking at pointing and saying, well, why are they like that? And then there was other churches brought in. So that was really big in the Catholic Church. And then there were some other churches that were brought in, and the C of E. And he thought, why don't you fix them as well? And then a few years later, oh, it was in my church. The grief. Yeah. Everybody's doing it.
0: Everyone's doing it, yeah.
5: Everyone's doing it. And so then I thought, well, so it's obviously not to do with whatever your faith is. Mm. It's got to do with something else. And then you hear about the Lolita Express with Epstein, and then you hear about royalty getting caught up with it, and then you hear about all of these powerful people. So I thought, again, we come back to Mark Gray's little bug there. You've got all these people in powerful positions, yes. working with the vulnerable, mm-hmm. and being willing to exploit them for their gain. So I was very interested in the story, and then because someone from the Adventist Church, that a lady that's in charge of safeguarding in the Adventist Seventh Adventist Church, she had seen some of my work in the past and commissioned me to write this piece, Speak No Evil, so that we could have a challenging, heart-hitting, three-dimensional look at what makes some of these leaders want to do this, exploit the vulnerable, they're people of faith, and also why then their bosses or their supervisors or leaders
0: cover it up.
5: Want to just move them on to keep them quiet.
0: Just cover it up.
5: And then look at the damage that causes. You know, you want to protect the church, you want to protect your organization, you move them on, and that moving on creates even greater damage. And so that's what she wanted to explore, and that's what we're exploring in Speak No Evil. In Speak No Evil doesn't have sort of somebody standing there twirling his moustache going, mm-hmm. But what we're doing, we're looking at these people who are ostensibly good people, but what is it that triggers them to behave in that way and then cover it up?
0: And then have no recall for the victim, no thought at all for the victim as they walk away. And as the decisions have been made, the victims are still there. And who's holding them? They have no regard to that at all.
5: Yes, and we explore all of those themes in the piece Speak No Evil.
0: So what do you want audiences, when they come and see this, what do you want them to be talking about on their journey home after seeing the production?
5: And that's always a difficult one for me, because I always put in my little blurb that I want you guys to be discussing this piece, whatever the piece is at the time, on the journey home, not just, hey, that was nice bubble gum, I've chewed it up, spat it out, and I'll move on. I always want you to talk, but it's always difficult for me to tell you what it is I want you to talk about. I want you to talk. And for me, as long as you are talking, it's fine.
0: Yeah.
5: What I really want you to do, really want audiences to do and to take away, because I don't want to spin food and say, I want you to take away that these are the guys that are bad, and these are the guys that are bad, and these are the guys that are good. But really, help us to be very mindful, if we're third parties outside of it, very mindful of the victims and how they can be protected and should be protected. And also, it's part of a conference that's going on that weekend, where we're going to be speaking to a lot of clergy and leaders and anybody that's involved in working with or associated with the vulnerable, how to spot some of these things, because a lot of these perpetrators are hiding in plain sight.
0: Yeah.
5: So how do we spot it? And also, how can we eradicate it? What can we put in place? So I'd like when they're leaving, they talk about, that it was a brilliant production, and it's a musical, so the songs that they really love the songs, but that they took them on a journey where they opened up a little bit of a Pandora's box, where they could see how essentially who would have been a decent person fell into this trap because they took their mind off the human story.
0: Yeah, yeah,
5: and
0: yeah.
5: how they can guard against it so it doesn't happen to them and it doesn't happen again.
0: Look, Mark, tell people where the production is taking place, how they can get tickets. I want to come on one of the days. I know it's Saturday the 23rd or Sunday 24th. I will talk when I'm coming because I am going to come and see this. But tell people how they can connect and find out more information.
5: Okay, so Speak No Evil. The simplest way is if you go on Eventbrite and put in Speak No Evil on Eventbrite, then our page will come up. And it's on Saturday the 23rd, as you say, and Sunday the 24th. It's at 4 p.m. on the Saturday, the matinee, and then 7 p.m. in the evening. And on Sunday the 24th, it's an early show. As I said, it was part of a conference. Sunday the 24th is at 1:15. So it's an early show on the Sunday. It's at the JFS School. They have a main theatre there. So it's a school, but they've got a very nice main theatre there. So it's like a regular fringe theatre, yeah, which is in Harrow. So tickets, if you're attending the conference, are £15 each. If you're just coming to see the play, the tickets are £20. It just comes in a theatre production. But families of four or groups of four, grouped together with four people, and it's £50, which works out at £12.50 each, so a little bit of a discount. But yes, the essential thing is just type in Speak No Evil into Eventbrite, and our page comes straight up. Right on the for the link for tickets.
0: Nice one, Mark. You've got to come back. I'm coming to see the play. Please come back when you've got more to talk. I think there's so much more I need to talk to you about, but thank you for coming on the show today, brother. Seriously.
5: No, it's been my pleasure. Thank you for asking me. Thank you for having me.

0: Melina DiBiase, Afro Blues. And before that, the wonderful Mark Gray. 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If you want to book tickets for Speak No Evil, go over, head over there right now. Up next, we turn to football and music as Andrew Denny talks about the Lions Arising, a brand new World Cup anthem carrying England's hopes into 2026. 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
8: It's such an amazing understanding to think that the it which made fleas and mountains and rivers and stars made me. What I pray for is humility, to know that there's something greater than I. Then I have to know that the brute, the bigot, and the batterer are all children of God, whether they know it or not. And I'm supposed to treat them accordingly. And it's hard, and I blow it all the time.
9: Mongrel class of people!
8: I'd like everybody to think of a statement by Terence. The statement is, I am a human being. Nothing human can be alien to me. If you can internalize the least portion of that, you will never be able to say of an act, a criminal act, or I couldn't do that. No matter how heinous the crime, if a human being did it, you have to say, I have in me all the components that are in her or in him. I intend to use my energies constructively as opposed to destructively. If you can do that about the negative, just think what you can do about the positive. If a human being dreams a great dream, dares to love somebody, if a human being dares to be Martin King or Mahatma Gandhi or Mother Teresa or Malcolm X, if a human being dares to be bigger than the condition into which she or he was born, it means so can you.

0: still sounds good. Groove Jet, This Ain't Love, Spiller, Sophie Ellis-Bechtel. Yes, that's the way we do it. That's how we kick off the second part of the show. Top of the afternoon to you. It's Trevor here with Trevor Black Now till 2 o'clock. After me at 2, you've got Showtime on Sundays with Stephen Clark. At 3, it's the weekly rundown with Ben, should I say, Hopkinson. Get it right, Trevor. And at 5, it's Bob's 60s Splash. Now, World in Motion, Three Lions, Vindaloo. You know I can't sing. Anyway, every generation gets its football anthem, a song that somehow escapes the stadium and ends up everywhere. Pubs, playgrounds, barbershops, weddings and car radios. Because when England starts dreaming about the World Cup, the music always arrives before the first whistle. And with the 2026 FIFA World Cup taking place across North America from next month, June 11th to July the 19th, this year the soundtrack race has already begun. Released this week through Spiga Records, The Lions Are Rising blends cinematic, should I say, orchestration with modern production and big match emotions. A bold new anthem built on hope, pride and the belief that maybe, just maybe, this could really finally be England's moment. So, on Friday, I spoke to the man behind the song, producer and songwriter Andrew Denny.
1: Hi, great, yeah, thank you for having me.
0: Anytime. Well, look, last time you were here, we were talking about we're here to say, and you actually teased that one day you wanted to write a football anthem, and now you've only gone and done it. Talk to me about this process, matey. And why? Are you glutton for punishment?
1: The funny thing about the football anthem is that it's turned out a lot different to how I wrote it originally. Because I was still kept sticking with my original format, like my Planet Earth beat songs and stuff, with a spoken voice. So it was actually written to be spoken. So if you see my other works like Planet Earth and King of Lions, etc., it was designed to be spoken. So it had been "The Lions Are Rising, Hear Them Roar." It was meant to be like that. It was never meant to be sung and
0: the choir.
1: How it all changed. My record producer at the time said, "Nah, you don't want to do that. You need to have it sung." And that's how he introduced me to Lisa Grand, who is the lead singer on the song, and she's absolutely amazing.
0: No,
1: she really is. She is good.
0: She's got from the Angels. But then you got Lisa on there, and then you've got the choirs of St Edward's School and Ashley Manor Prep School in Cheltenham. How did that all come about?
1: Well, when I wrote the song, I sort of wanted to go for like the Pink Floyd, Another Brick in the Wall sort of sound. You know, when they got, "Hey teacher, leave those kids alone." That was the sort of sound that I wanted on the track, because obviously children are our future. And if you want to think of the future in football, it's got to be our children.
0: Amen, yeah.
1: So I wanted to have some sort of younger generation sort of voices on it. So I got in touch with Martin Ford, who's the conductor who did it, and he came forward and said, "I've got you an amazing choir. It's 125 children." And I was like, "Okay, that's five times bigger than I planned." But yeah, great. So yeah, and it all just sort of slotted together in the end.
0: We're going to play it in a while, but you're right, it wasn't what I expected at all, because the track feels really, and I said it in the intro, really cinematic and very emotional, kind of novelty, not comedy or anything. So there's deliberate choices going on. As you said, you're making reference to Pink Floyd and the next generation, the future, etc. But are you also feeling the weight, the heavy weight of a song that potentially could end up with us not going far? I mean, it's in the title here when we're talking about rising. The Lions are rising, but will they rise to the challenge? That's the problem. That's the question.
1: Yeah, like England football, we won't comment on that, will we? But who knows? I mean, we just don't know, because we've got the start of a generation of new players coming out as well. England have a new manager this year, don't they?
0: Yeah.
1: So we've got younger players and that sort of thing. So we really don't know what's going to happen in football-wise. I mean, I'm not a football-crazy person at all. I actually don't watch much football at all. The only time I watch football is, like, if England are playing a big tournament like the Euros or the World Cup, and it sort of starts to get interesting.
0: What do you hope fans will get from this, though? Because football songs become attached to memories, summer heartbreaks, penalties, hopes, and all that kind of stuff that's associated, particularly as we've just alluded to, with the England team. But, you know, what do you want fans to get from this?
1: The way I've designed the song is that I've designed it in such a way that it could be chanted by a massive mass of people. Mm. So they could be, like, it's coming home, yeah. It's coming home. You know, that sort of thing. They can say, the Lions are rising, they're going to bring it home. And they can change it as much as they like. But it's still a sort of like designed in such a way that people can sing it themselves if they want to. And when they've got 10 pints down their throat and all that sort of thing, that's what it's designed to do.
0: I love it. We're going to be playing it in a moment. But, okay, football, World Cup, ends in July, as I said. It starts on the 11th of June, but it ends 19th of July. What's next for Andrew, though? Okay, we've got an anthem. What else are you working on at the moment in time? And yeah, when will we hear it?
1: Well, basically, at the moment, project-wise, is I'm taking a small break away from music for a little while, because there's other things I need to do. Mm-hmm. But once the summer's finished and we get back into the autumn, I do actually have a new soundtrack that's going to be available. The thing is with my music, it's not pop music. It's not. I did sort of obviously write a couple of pop songs. We're Here to Stay and Before I Die. Mm. But pop music isn't really my genre. My genre of music is more Hans Zimmer, cinematic, powerful, yeah. Classical music. You know, with all the big sort of wow, sort of huge choirs and huge orchestras and a very big, powerful sound, and that's the way my music has sort of drifted towards. I've written a track called Africa, which is basically back to the animals again, because I want to go back to obviously how beautiful our planet is and how beautiful our animals are. But the music is obviously changing. I've stopped talking on it. That's probably one of the best things that can happen. So I'm not singing anymore or anything else. I've gone for African chanting. And obviously a huge orchestra sound and all that sort of thing. And the visuals are absolutely amazing. Nice. That's going to be coming out, obviously, before Christmas. But, yeah, I mean, just that's the way my music is more going now. It's sort of heading towards more classical, sort of cinematic, sort of bass sort of sound rather than a pop sort of... with singing sort of genre.
0: Nice. Well, look, Lions Are Rising, I think, is a really good song. I'm going to hear it in a moment, and I can't wait to hear the new stuff you do. Look, tell people, as always, how they can connect with you, and then introduce the song. And after your break, make sure you come back on the show.
1: Yeah, so I am on everything. I'm on Facebook, I'm on Instagram, I'm on TikTok. But the main source of video is YouTube. Just type in The Lions Are Rising or my name, Andrew Janine, or anything like that, and yeah, I come up. You can't miss it. It's got three lions on the front picture. You can't miss it. That's where it is. Yes, my name's Andrew Janine, and this is my latest single, The Lions Are Rising.

So, what do you think? The Lions Are Rising, produced by Andrew Denny, vocals by Lisa Grand, alongside performances from the choirs at St. Edward's School and Ashley Manor Prep School in Cheltenham. You really do need to watch the video. You'll see Lisa, you'll see the kids, the choir. It's really good. If you want to see the video, head over to our website right now, maritimeradio.co.uk, or our socials at maritimeldm. All the details are there. And of course, Andrew will be back on the show probably later on in the year. Anyway, that's it for the first hour of the show. But before two, America's voting rights battles enter a dangerous new chapter. From Tennessee to Alabama, critics warn democracy itself is being redrawn. Is this politics, power, or the return of something far darker? Democracy Now! Unpacks the growing storm shaking the United States, like I said, just before two. But after one, we head to Ghana to speak to two of the organisers behind Ebo Fest, honouring Afrobeat pioneer Ebo Taylor and exploring Africa's growing cultural and economic influence on the global stage. So if you can, do join me after the 1 o'clock news. I'm going to play a little bit of Benny King, 1975, Supernatural Thing. Speak to you after one.

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0: Here, Matthew Dudley has the details.
1: Thousands of Celtic fans spilt onto the field following the 3-1 home victory. The visiting Edinburgh club says reports of serious physical and verbal abuse towards our players and staff, both on the pitch and elsewhere, are deeply disturbing. Meanwhile, police officers were injured in the Trongase area of Glasgow as 3,000 supporters gathered to celebrate the win. Bottles and missiles were thrown at them as they dealt with a medical emergency. Police Scotland is calling for urgent discussions.
0: Finally, the north of England could host the Olympic and Paralympic Games in the 2040s. The government says it's looking at putting in a bid. That's the latest. From Radio News Hub, I'm Liz Whittaker.
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0: Sunshine and showers through the afternoon, heaviest and most frequent in the west, parts of the east staying dry. Still feeling a bit cool with highs of 17 degrees Celsius.
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8: My job is to somehow make them curious enough or persuade them by hook or crook to get more aware of themselves and where they came from and what they are into and what is already there, and just to bring it out. This is what compels me to compel them. And I will do it by whatever means necessary.

0: It's a tune, isn't it? That's how you kick off the final part of the show. Ox the Mix, All or Nothing. Love that. Really love that. Good afternoon to you. It's Trevor Blackman with Trevor Blackman Now here on Maritime Radio. With you till 2 o'clock. As always, thank you for sharing part of your Sunday with me. You could be doing absolutely anything. I say it every week. And the fact that you take time on a Sunday to listen to me, doing whatever you're doing. I don't know what you're doing, whether you're just sitting there and being at peace or you're doing other stuff or listening to me in the car. It doesn't matter. The fact that you make that appointment really means a lot. What a week. I know. Absolutely. We're here to serve. The politicians, we're here to serve. That should be the number one thing at the forefront of their mind. But anyway, what can I say? Look, it's a packed show today. Absolute packed. But after me, 2 o'clock, Showtime on Sundays with Stephen Clark. 3, we've got the weekly rundown with Ben Hopkinson. At 5, it's Bob's 60s Splash. 6 o'clock, Steve Bishop's Old Record Club. And at 8, it's the weekend wind down with the wonderful Derek Bouchard. And now, as always, he's got that final note where he plays a final bit of a song and you have to guess the song. And of course, he drops this week's celebrity news. Eurovision. Not saying anything. You know, I always do, but I'm not this year. Not saying a word. Simple as that. I'm going to move on. Okay? See what I did there? Just going to move on. Now, Ebo Taylor wasn't just a musician. He was one of the architects of modern African sound. A Ghanaian guitarist, composer, and bandleader whose music helped shape highlife, Afrobeat, and funk, influencing generations from Fela Kuti to Burna Boy. For more than 60 years, his sound travelled the world, yet his roots stayed firmly in Salt Pond in Ghana. Now, following his passing earlier this year, that hometown is preparing for something extraordinary, Ebo Fest, from the 27th to the 28th of August. Not just a music festival, but a cultural homecoming, bringing together music, art, wellness, heritage, tourism, and the African diaspora in one bold international statement. Because this conversation is bigger than entertainment. It's about Africa's cultural power, ownership, identity, and what happens when the world finally starts paying attention to the continent on its own terms. So look, last week I spoke to two of the organisers helping shape that vision. British Ghanaian creative and educational director Kwaku Act and Afrobeat star and creative force Vili Odoli. Now look, we got a lot to talk about, okay? Firstly though, for our listeners hearing the name Ebo Taylor for the first time, who was he and why is his contribution to African music so important globally?
1: Yeah, Ebo Taylor was a young kid dreaming from Salt Pond, Ghana back in the day. Mm-hmm. Somebody who already knew what he wanted because he had already gotten the young bands going in Ghana. And I believe Ebo Taylor, given his journey, was somebody who knew where he was, what he wanted to achieve from the beginning. He made that happen by first off getting the scholarship from Kwame Nkrumah to go abroad and study music. I met Ebo Taylor in Ghana for the first time, and the person I saw was somebody who had respect for music and what music can do. I met him after I performed and I introduced myself. Then I met him a few years ago later on and he remembered me. I was trying to introduce myself and he remembered me and he said, "Oh, you're the Nigerian guy. Yeah, I know you." And I even went on more research to find out who Ebo Taylor was, apart from somebody that once inspired Fela Kuti. And I thought that Ebo Taylor was the international and national huntsman of Ghana in people's subconscious.
0: I see in your eyes, Vili, as you're talking, the love for this man and how you talk about him. He's obviously now a statesman, an elder statesman. That's the respect. When you say he remembered me, when you introduced, he was a person who was humble, I'm getting, and inspiring. I see it in your eyes, and you got quite emotional there as well.
1: Yeah.
0: That influence on your music and how you, even how you act, how you present yourself, how you show up, is that also a part of the legacy of this man?
1: Yes, him and a lot of others. But my movement to Ghana from Nigeria in 2013 made me realize that aside from Fela Kuti, there are other people. And when I came in contact with Ebotelo and his music and his personality, I allowed myself to go and I just flowed into the Ghanaian music and culture. And yes, Ebotelo has inspired me greatly and still inspiring me.
0: Amen.
1: I would add this, but take a lot of your time. After he passed, I felt like he had placed me on an assignment to make sure that honoring him is easy, that honoring him is created through this festival. Yeah, so that's why I'm emotional right now. Sorry.
0: No, don't apologize. Don't apologize. Kwaku, so Vili talks about there was a torch pass to say for this festival, it's about honoring Ebo. But I think it goes beyond just a tribute concert. I want to ask you this. Why has it become so much bigger? It feels like a full cultural movement that's going to take place on the 27th or 28th of August. Talk to me about that. It's more than just a tribute to Ebo Taylor, or am I wrong?
2: You're absolutely right, yeah. And it's exciting as somebody who believes in collective to meet two guys like Philly and his colleague Mark, who we met relating to, because they do festivals, they're festival people, so they have a festival that happens annually anyway. And I met them through that festival where they had put Ebo Taylor on stage in his older age with his sons on stage. And I went to that concert and I was so inspired, that festival. And I met them and I move as a creative collective leader. And so the guys asked me, can you bring some of the artistry to, or the visual arts to this festival? And I was like, absolutely. You know, it's going to be a powerful opportunity. And then they started talking to me as we planned last year's festival about this vision for Ebo Fest. And I had wanted to do as tribute to Ebo for my 40th birthday. And it never happened because Ebo went on tour. And so I missed my opportunity. So these guys had grabbed him, got him on stage, and then they had this plan to honor him. And each time the idea was to bring a new generation into contact with his artwork, his movement, his ability to move through music. And so when we get to Ebo Fest, you realize that now you have everything that he talked about through his career. Politics was a big part of Ebo Taylor because he went through the experience of coups, of military rule, and he saw, obviously, Ghana become independent. He went through all these movements and watched the highs and lows of a great nation. And he always spoke about continuity as one of the things Ghana missed out on in terms of African excellence. The education system, for example, was so affected by the ebbs and flows of politics that he said he actually chose to stay in Ghana because he didn't want to be seen as a refugee. He didn't want to be a refugee in his country, right?
0: Absolutely.
2: Yeah. So Ebo Fest really, I think, sews together a lot of this. It's getting people to look to Ghana, look to Africa as a place where African excellence is part of the fabric, literally our fabric, our kente cloth, and then our music, our visual art, our architecture, you know, with David Adjei. You know, we have greats across all the different disciplines that come from this great country, and Ebo Fest knits them together through music and a lifestyle which was high life, and through 60 years of music but 100 years of high life. And so the movement sows also into the community, and that's a part where I love that we're talking to you, Trevor, given what you do here in the UK. But it's a similar vision of sowing from a vision into the community and then back out to the world.
0: I love this. And I see that golden thread from the high life to the community. I feel that. And I feel, and I'm glad what you said there about the politics as well. But there's that well-being. We know across the world, all of the events that are not in our control have an effect on us because of the war, a cost of living crisis, the economy. All these things have an effect on us, our daily lives. And it affects how we feel. And what I love when I was reading the press release is when I saw this wellness element. And I was like, yes, my brothers. So talk to me. No, seriously, talk to me about that. Because music makes us feel good, yes. Okay, but to actually
3: slice it out and say wellness, not just because you're there enjoying the culture and the music and the food and you're supposed to feel good and uplifted. We have to really take care of the inner, the soul. Talk to me about that. And I know what you do, Keiko. I want to speak for you, but it's important. Tell me about that wellness element and why it's so important.
2: I always say that wellness, it's funny, my background is learning and development, and wellness became a passion because of my own healing. And my healing as a performer, getting injured and getting well again, meeting holistic therapists and things, but also my healing as an African in the diaspora returning home. And so there's a combination of the two. So at Ebblefest, we have the opportunity to create environments where people can come and do things that are like, you know, create, you know, quiet spaces. You're by the sea, you can walk on the beach, pick the ions from the sand. Where you're in Salt Pond, the history is connecting you directly to your roots and also the local community. It's a fishing community. I'm a Fanti, so it's also an interesting thing that we are people who have traditionally been known as people who welcome, which could have been our folly, right? Because we know what happened in history. But actually, that still exists. When you come to Salt Pond, you're literally you, the sea, the community, and then, of course, the spaces that are curated and created for you and your own healing, from you to connect to home, you to connect to yourself, and also you to connect to even the nutrition and the food, which, you know, in Ghana is known for its fantastic food as well.
3: Amen, amen. Look, Africa is rising, as you said, basically, culturally, creative, even economically. How does Ebblefest fit into the bigger Africa story, though? And apart from Ebo Taylor, why is Ghana the right place to have this gathering?
2: Yeah, I think hearing from what Vili was saying about the bridge, recently, I went to see a film called The Eyes of Ghana. Trevor, you have to see it. I recommend all your audience see this film. It's a story about Chris Hesse, who's in the same age range as Uncle Ebo. He's 93 years. He's still with us. And he was the videographer for Kwame Nkrumah. And he has the stories that many of us, you know, would just crave that level of understanding of this part of our culture. And it was watching that movie when Chris Hesse, and then that the way the movie is shot, talks about how Kwame Nkrumah, studying in America, understood the way the media, and especially the film industry and the arts, were a tool that created the greatness that became the United States of America.
3: Oh.
2: And he pledge that coming back from the States, that he would commit, having understood those tools, for Ghana to have the same method, right? So to invest in the arts, invest in film, invest in education, infrastructure would create a great nation. And then Africa is so many times larger physically than the United States. The idea of one Africa would make Africa as a great nation.
3: Amen.
2: So people like Ebo Taylor were part of that vision. The Black Star Band that Ebo Taylor took to the United Kingdom to study music and become the person he was part of that vision that that Kwame Nkrumah had. You know, and there were others in his contemporaries like Chris Hesse who followed Kwame Nkrumah, who are now testaments to what would have been possible if that kind of intention would have been held.
3: So and allowed, fully allowed,
2: because we know the outcome for Kwame Nkrumah was, of course, he was literally cut off and taken out,
3: assassinated.
2: Yes, and so you know, so Ebo Taylor, for me, I discovered him through friends when I went out to Ghana. I was living in the UK then to do a festival, and somebody became a good friend. Kofi Debra started playing all this beautiful highlife music. And at that time, a Pierre Croix Bridge had just come out. And that album, the man is in his late 70s. And Trevor, if you listen to a Pierre Croix Bridge, I'm a dancer, you know me already.
3: Hey.
2: First track, as it comes in, the rhythms.
3: Nice.
2: And, you know, you just think, whoa, this guy has carried all this investment into him from that golden era of the 60s through into the 70s, where there was military rule and where he was able to still keep creating even though there weren't adequate studios, there weren't adequate resources, he was able to work with the greats, Pat Thomas and E.T. Mensah and all these greats to create this amazing sound. And now we look back and we can see that it is resistance.
0: Yeah.
2: So keep that excellence throughout all that. It is resistance. And so us as a generation, we don't have any excuses. All.
0: We have to carry. We have to carry. And remember whose shoulders we stand upon. We have to carry. Look, we want the diaspora to come, because you're saying to everyone, come all, come everyone, whether you're from Europe, from the Americans, wherever you are, come. Quick call to action for listeners thinking, oh, should I, shouldn't I? Cost of living. Okay, maybe I've got some disposable income. Maybe I should. But then how much are the tickets? Can I afford it? Or where am I going to stay?
2: Yeah.
0: Quickly tell them, put all of that gloom aside and tell them, actually, X is Y. It can happen. Go for it.
2: Yeah, Ghana is a place still of diversity. And in terms of economics, I mean, we've started doing tours. We started doing tours for our friends who used the Literary Common Camp at our house. And now we've been approached by different people to help with destination management. Mark is incredible, one of our organisers. He's been known for doing camping as a collective activity. So we're going to have the classic festival experience available for those who want to come and camp for a few days, for a couple of hundred quid a day. You can come out to Ghana and camp. And
0: well, if you don't want to camp,
2: festival.
0: If you're feeling you can't do the sand in your backside.
2: You can do your four-star experience. You can do Airbnb. You can do hotels, guest houses. We're going to really have everything available for you. And then we're also bringing Accra to Salt Pond. So if you're only staying for a really short piece, or Ghana to Salt Pond, you're only staying for a short time, the idea is we have a food village which brings the best restaurants out of the big cities into Salt Pond. We're going to activate, of course, and give the local people the opportunity to vend, and so that you can experience the local cuisine and the local hospitality. And then those who have a little bit of extra time and a little bit of resources, we're actually curating a cultural tour after the festival. So you can go and experience Cape Coast Castle, Elmina Castle. You can get to Kumasi. You can go to Ada, where the estuary meets the Atlantic Ocean. It's just going to be a powerful experience for those who want to reconnect home.
0: Okay. Oh, my God. Kwaku, Vinny. Oh, my God. Okay. Look, Kwaku, give us the details. How do people find out more? What's the website? How can they buy tickets? Go for it.
2: Yes. So if you're an Instagrammer, do Ebblefest. We have our Instagram rolling so you can get very up-to-date information. Ebblefest.com if you're going online. And then, of course, we're going to leave you with all our direct contacts for those of you who want to partner. Now, also, this at the moment, we are dreaming of a legacy foundation.
0: Okay.
2: You know, this is something in the vision that we want to create with the family.
0: Henry, so is there partner opportunities then?
2: There are partnership opportunities. There are opportunities to support in terms of sponsorship, in terms of joining with us on this vision. So if you connect to us via the Marvel Experience or via the website, we would love to hear from you so that you can actually be part of this. Investing in Africa right now is a smart thing to do. So if you are looking for a way in to work with on the continent and enjoy the rise that is Africa, then the festival is going to be a great opportunity alongside multinationals that are going to be coming on board. Diaspora Department have registered and signed on to us in terms of the Office of the President. The Music Union has signed on to us in terms of endorsing what we're doing. Mm-hmm. And so we're really looking for an international community to build around the possibility of this foundation.
0: I love this. So there you go, everybody. If you've got some money, wherever it may be, down the sofa, under the bed, in the bank account or crypto, do connect. All those details, we're going to make sure we put across our website and socials right now. So go and check them out. Vinny and Kwaku, thank you for coming on the show. I now got to look at what I'm doing on the 27th, actually probably the 25th, to make sure I'm there ahead of time for the Ebblefest this summer. Thank you guys so much.

0: Oh, thank you, Quaco, for introducing me to that song. And I've got to now listen to the album. Ebo Taylor, Apricot Bridge. I don't know if I've said that right. Hopefully I did. But look, please head over to the website. Check out the Ebo Fest details there. 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Still ahead, we end today's show looking at America's voting rights battle as it enters a dangerous new chapter. From Tennessee to Alabama, critics warn democracy itself is being redrawn. Is this politics, power, or the return of something far darker? Democracy Now! 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
9: Remember this. When you step over my door sill, you've been raised. You know the difference between right and wrong. Do right. Don't let anybody raise you and make you change. And remember this, you can always come home.

0: Such a beautiful song, Broken by Rowan. And that's how you kick off the final part of your show. It's Trevor here till 2. After me, though, you've got Showtime on Sundays with Stephen Clark. At 3, it's the Weekly Rundown with Ben Hopkinson. At 5, it's Bob's 60 Splash. And at 6, Steve Bishop's Old Record Club. Now, we end today's show in the United States, where a growing battle over voting rights is raising urgent questions about democracy, representation, and who gets to be heard. And it matters to all of us. Just last week here in Britain, as part of the local elections, thousands of people got voted in as local councillors. Proof that democracy only works when every voice counts and every vote carries equal weight. But across parts of America, Republican lawmakers are redrawing congressional maps after a Supreme Court decision weakened key protections within the historic Voting Rights Act of 1965. Critics warn the move could dramatically reduce black political representation in Congress, with the NAACP calling it a return to Jim Crow politics. From Tennessee to Alabama and Virginia, the legal and political fight is intensifying. And Democracy Now!'s Amy Goodman keeps the door open on this very important story.
1: To talk about all of this and more, we're joined by Kristen Clark. She's general counsel of the NAACP. During the Biden administration, Clark served as Assistant Attorney General for Civil Rights at the Department of Justice. She's also the former head of the Lawyers Committee for Civil Rights Under Law. Kristen Clark, it's great to have you back. We used to often interview you when you were head of the Lawyers Committee for Civil Rights. Then you were in the Justice Department, now the new general counsel of the NAACP. Before we get into specifics, can you talk about what's happening to civil rights law in this country, what's happening at the Department of Justice, and for a global audience to understand the Supreme Court's decision gutting the Voting Rights Act?
2: Well, first, thank you for having me at this turbulent moment in American democracy. A lot has happened in 14, 15 months into the Trump administration, but what we knew from day one is that this is an administration that would be hostile when it comes to enforcement of our civil rights laws. We've seen a Justice Department that is nothing but a shadow of its former self. The Civil Rights Division was once the crown jewel of the Justice Department, is no longer engaged in the business of standing up to protect our nation's most vulnerable communities. They have driven out career professionals and have weaponized our civil rights laws to target communities, to target black people and other vulnerable communities. The Supreme Court's devastating decision in the Louisiana versus Calais case, you know, has really turned our country upside down. I am a lifelong civil rights lawyer. I have spent the vast majority of those years working on cases in the South, in the Deep South. The southern part of our country is a unique place that really wrestles with the legacy of discrimination. It is a place where you see tremendous suffering. It is a place where you see tremendous poverty. And a lot of those problems rear their ugly head in our politics, in our electoral politics. It is a part of the country where black folks have had tremendous difficulty getting a seat at the table, have had tremendous uphill battles when it comes to having success getting elected to office. And the Voting Rights Act has proven to be the one tool that has helped to open the doors of democracy by giving black voters a fair opportunity to elect candidates of their choice. There is no doubt that the Supreme Court's decision in Louisiana versus Calais will mark a turning point in our country. And it is unsurprising that we are seeing the Deep South race at lightning speed to eradicate the gains that have been made over the decades. Tennessee is a place where the NAACP is working very closely to push back against this effort. In over the course of 48 hours, they moved at lightning speed to dismantle the one majority black district in that state that is home to Memphis, which is the largest, the city with the largest black population in the country. It's also a special place. It is the place where Dr. Martin Luther King tragically was assassinated. It is a place that is home to the KKK. The KKK was literally born in the state of Tennessee, and you feel and see that legacy today. And so we owe a great debt to the people of Tennessee, particularly those in former Congressional District 9, and we are determined to use every tool available in the courts, through our advocacy, through protests in the street, to push back.
3: And Kristen Clark, a lot of attention has been focused in the last several months on the redistricting of congressional races. But really, there's a lot more at stake than just the representatives in the House of Representatives. There are city councils, school boards, county boards, legislative districts that could also face enormous redrawing in the next year or two. Could you talk about the impact at the local level as well?
2: Yeah, that's right. You know, I think there are many people talking, rightly so, about the need for a Supreme Court reform, the need to figure out a way to restore impartiality and balance to a Supreme Court that seems to be bent at putting its thumb on the scale this congressional election cycle. And it's why I think the focus right now is on the congressional map. But as you know, we will see potential ripple effects that will be felt at the state level, state Supreme Court maps, county commissions, school boards, city councils, and the like. But, you know, it's time to really, I think about the democracy that we all want and deserve. The moment that we are in is a perilous one that is not sustainable. And it's why I think the main thing we should be thinking about is this election season and how critically important it is that we get out and make our voices heard. It's going to be incredibly important that in every corner of this country, that people stand up and turn out in extraordinary numbers so that we can put ourselves back on a path to the reformation and electoral changes that we need to bring back balance and order and reasonableness into the way that our democracy functions and operates.
3: Could you talk in particular about Alabama? Officials have asked the Supreme Court for permission to throw out the state's congressional map, which has two majority black districts. Especially given the fact that Alabama is often considered sort of the birthplace of the voting rights movement?
2: It is indeed the birthplace of a multiracial democracy here in America. I was just in Selma to mark the anniversary of Bloody Sunday, which was a turning point in our nation's history. Peaceful demonstrators who were brutalized on the Edmund Pettus Bridge. That incident and the courage of folks like John Lewis who marched that day prompted our president and Congress to galvanize and act. Those actions gave us the Voting Rights Act. And so it is devastating to see Alabama turning the clock back. There are two districts that afford black voters an opportunity to elect candidates of choice. One of them is led by Congresswoman Terry Sewell, who grew up in Selma in the shadow of that bridge, who honorably serves that community well. The other is Shamari Figures, who is the son of a father who fought the KKK, the son of a mother who serves in the state legislature, He is a public service, someone who's worked for government and who believes in standing up for communities. That Alabama would dare turn the clock back to a time that is looking back on the shadow of Jim Crow is truly despicable. But as they do so with the blessing of a United States Supreme Court that just yesterday made the decision that Alabama can use a previous map that a court found to be discriminatory. And the election is underway. So, you know, what we're seeing happening across the South, I think, is made all the more pervasive because the primary election season literally is underway in many states like Alabama and Louisiana.
1: Soon after the landmark Supreme Court ruling that gutted the Voting Rights Act, you mentioned Louisiana, the Louisiana governor, Jeff Landry, declared a state of emergency and abruptly suspended congressional House primaries just as voting was starting up. On Sunday, Landry appeared on CBS's 60 Minutes. He was asked by CBS correspondent Cecilia Vega about why he suspended the congressional House primaries. This is what he said.
4: The highest court of the land says the map that you have is unconstitutional, so we don't have a map under which our voters can vote on.
5: This country has held elections during the Civil War, during two world wars. Elections still went on.
4: We're going to have an election, and we're actually going to have an election on election day.
5: But voting was already happening. As we sit here right now, more than 45,000 ballots have been returned. What happens to those?
4: Oh, those ballots are discarded, and those voters will vote again in November.
5: You say that like it's not a big deal.
4: Well, it's not a big deal. It's not my fault. Go, if anybody has a grievance, take it to the United States Supreme Court.
1: That's Louisiana Governor Kristen Clark. Your response?
2: Incredibly disturbing that in 2026 we live in a democracy where we would dare cast away the legitimate ballots of American citizens is deeply troubling. We have the same situation in Virginia where the Virginia Supreme Court issued a ruling that renders null and void the votes cast by more than 3 million voters. We are taking a 100 steps backwards right now in American democracy. We have a lot of work to do to get back on a path to reform, but the way to get there, and it is the NAACP's strategy, is to galvanize, to make sure that our voices of protest are heard loudly, that we're showing up at the Capitol houses and protesting these disturbing efforts to redraw maps at the 11th hour in a way that is proving disruptive, chaotic, and racially discriminatory, and working to make sure that our voices are heard, that we are standing up proudly and making sure our voices are heard in these primary and general elections, which will truly prove consequential to the future of American democracy.
3: At the same time, we've had a new Reuters investigation that has concluded that the Trump administration is seeking to gain federal control over elections in at least 8 states, and that they're using investigations, raids, subpoenas for access to balloting system and voter records. Your response to this, what appears to be a complete determination of the Trump administration that no matter what happens, they're not going to lose midterm elections.
2: Yeah, no doubt there is a coordinated campaign underway at the hands of this administration to lock out certain voters, to lock out black voters, brown voters, and other voters of color. There is talk of deploying an election integrity army to polling sites. They are making efforts to access private information from voter registration lists across the country. We are fighting those efforts in about 10 states across the country. And what's happening is we see this administration issuing executive orders to weaponize the United States Postal Service to determine which absentee ballots will count and which will not. While they undertake all of these unlawful and disturbing actions, they seem to be doing so with the blessing of a United States Supreme Court that does not seem to be a faithful arbiter of the law and our Constitution. So we will push back against these efforts as we are doing in the courts. We'll work to provide clarity for voters amid the chaos that has been unleashed, and work to make sure that everyone is laser focused and clear eyed about the importance of ensuring that their voices are heard loudly this critical election season.
1: I want to turn to Harmeet Dhillon, the Assistant Attorney General for Civil Rights, who holds the same position you had during the Biden administration. She recently appeared on News Nation and talked about the Justice Department's demand for voter rolls from states.
6: Now, we've gone and asked all 50 states in the District of Columbia to give us their voter rolls. This is something that the Attorney General is entitled to under the Civil Rights Act of 1960, which is basically a transparency statute. And we're using those to try to help these states comply with their Help America Vote Act requirements to keep their voter rolls up to date. So far, at least a third of the states have complied with us voluntarily or reached settlements with us. And what we're running and finding in these voter rolls is that there are hundreds of thousands of dead people on the voter rolls, and there are quite a few suspected non-citizens on the voter rolls. And now we're digging in further to see did people actually vote and what have you. But that's alarming, and that is from the states who are cooperating with us.
1: So that's Harmeet Dhillon, Assistant Attorney General for Civil Rights, a position you know well, Kristen Clark, because you occupied it before in the Biden administration. Groups are suing to prevent the federal government from getting access to these rolls. If you can talk about the significance of what she was saying on Newsmax.
2: Well, I think it is fair to say that Harmeet Dhillon has completely hollowed out the Civil Rights Division. I led the division for 4 years with the core focus of standing up to protect our nation's most vulnerable communities in every corner of this country. And she has been laser focused on carrying out Trump's agenda, on carrying out a partisan agenda. She does not follow facts and apply the law even-handedly. She cherry-picks and uses laws in ways to try and intimidate her way to the goal that she seeks to achieve. She has talked in interviews about using the force of the Civil Rights Division, writing letters to kind of bully people into submission. That is not how I ran the Civil Rights Division, and it's frankly not how any of my predecessors ran the division. As she works to try and obtain voter registration lists, groups like mine, the NAACP, are fighting feverishly against these efforts. They are unlawful, and they also throw into chaos the way that election officials run elections in our country. The private voter registration lists contain confidential information. I think there are arguments that the Justice Department is violating state privacy laws in seeking to get their hands on these lists. And, you know, again, it is just difficult watching a civil rights division that has crumbled, leaving people in every corner of the country more vulnerable. Instead of doing the work, standing up to fight hate crimes, standing up to combat sexual harassment and sexual violence, instead of standing up to protect the rights of people with disabilities, ensuring that people are able to vote, we've seen a civil rights division really that has been weaponized to carry out a partisan agenda.
3: I wanted to ask you, in that clip we played of Harmeet Dhillon, she mentioned that they have found dead people on the rolls and they have found non-citizens on voter rolls in some states. But people who are familiar with the voting process at the local level in this country know that neither of those things are unusual, because obviously when a person dies, the family doesn't immediately try to remove their loved one from the voter rolls. It'll take several years of the local election board seeing that the person doesn't vote to then send them a notice and purge them from the list. So it stands to reason there might be tens of thousands of people who have recently deceased that are on the voter rolls. That doesn't mean that there's any fraud involved in people voting who are supposedly dead. Your response to this attempt to talk about people on the rolls and not talking about people who actually vote?
2: This is an administration that traffics in mass disenfranchisement, that traffics in mass purges of eligible voters from the rolls. Those data points, I have no doubt, are overblown, that they cannot be substantiated, and are, you know, merely held out to create a pretextual basis for the purge schemes that they are driving. If anything, what we have seen is that there are thousands of eligible voters across the country who are unlawfully stripped away and removed from the rolls, people who show up on election day, who have voted for years, who no longer appear on the rolls. And so we need to be working to figure out how we can open up our process, make it more fair, make it more easier for people to exercise their voice in our democracy.
0: Christine Clark there, General Counsel for the NACP. And that's your lot for today. Big thanks to my guests and contributors today, the wonderful guys from Ebo Fess, Andrew Denny, Mark Gray, and of course, our friends at Democracy Now! Next week on the show, we dive into the world of politics, community, and culture and ask what holds societies together when the pressure starts to rise. Plus, a very special musical guest joins me as well. So whatever you are doing next week, if you can, do join me. Coming up after 2, Showtime on Sundays with the wonderful Stephen Clark. At 3, it's a weekly rundown with Ben Hopkinson. At 5, it's Bob's 60 Splash. 6 o'clock, Steve Bishop's Record Club. 8, it's the weekend wind down with Deb Richard. And at 10, we get revved up with John Pault. And of course, Duncan serves a full Greenwich breakfast tomorrow morning from 7. But as always, we're all sowers. And we're all called at different times to sow the seeds of hope. Hope you enjoy the rest of your Sunday and the week ahead. Be safe, take care of yourself, be kind and considerate. And thank you for sharing part of your Sunday with me. And I'll speak to you next week. Until then, God bless.
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12: Greater Manchester Mayor Andy Burnham's given his strongest indication yet that he's going to try to replace Sir Keir Starmer as PM. He says he will take that fight as high as he can take that fight. Police Scotland is calling for urgent discussions after officers were injured in Glasgow, where Celtic fans gathered to celebrate the club's Scottish Premiership title win. Matthew Dudley has more.
13: 3,000 supporters turned up in the Trongate area yesterday to celebrate their team's victory over Hearts. Officers had missiles, including glass bottles, thrown at them while assisting with a medical emergency. Earlier, Hearts players had to be escorted off the pitch as thousands of Celtic fans spilt onto the field. It follows their 3-1 home victory. The Edinburgh club says reports of serious physical and verbal abuse towards our players and staff, both on the pitch and elsewhere, are deeply disturbing.

0: And showers through the afternoon, heaviest and most frequent in the west, parts of the east staying dry, still feeling a bit cool with highs of 17 degrees Celsius.
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1: Hello and welcome to Showtime on Sunday with me, Stephen Clark. And today we go to the world of the movies. Yes, everything today comes from a movie soundtrack. So I do hope you enjoy them. So let's kick off today's show with some Judy Garland.

A View to a Kill there from James Bond. Another great movie soundtrack bringing us in for today's movie special on Showtime on Sunday. But now it's over to the world of Disney and Disney's Aladdin. And of course, it can only be a whole new world.

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I used to dream that I would meet a prince, but God Almighty, ever seen what's happened since? 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
1: It will be!
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Welcome back to Act Two of today's Showtime on Sunday with me, Stephen Clark, where I delve into my collection of musical madness and choose some great show tunes from West End's and Broadway to play just for you. I do hope you're enjoying some of the tracks tonight. Some you may have heard, some you may not have heard, but I'll keep them coming and entertaining you for a bit longer yet.

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0: Skyscrapers bloom in America. 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

0: America from West Side Story, bringing us back in for the final part of today's Showtime on Sunday. Well, let's fly to Neverland now with Peter Pan, and this is There's Always Tomorrow by Styles and Drew, sung by West End man Sean McCourt.
1: Why can't we stay as little children?

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And while the sun still shines like gold, away in Neverland you'll find me. And I won't

Thank you.

the end of that. Full time, the match is over. It's time for me to say goodbye. Yes, another Showtime on Sunday has come and gone. Thank you for tuning in and listening. I hope you've enjoyed my musical selection. But that's it. I'll see you all next week as I lower the curtain on Showtime on Sunday. Good night.

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3: Mayor of Greater Manchester, Andy Burnham, has given his strongest indication yet that he's going to challenge Sir Keir Starmer as Labour leader. He says he thinks the country needs to change. Hearts players had to be escorted off the pitch after being beaten by Celtic after the Glasgow side won the Scottish Premiership title for the fifth consecutive year. Matthew Dudley has the details.
4: Thousands of Celtic fans spilt onto the field following the 3-1 home victory. The visiting Edinburgh club says reports of serious physical and verbal abuse towards our players and staff, both on the pitch and elsewhere, are deeply disturbing. Meanwhile, police officers were injured in the Trongates area of Glasgow as 3,000 supporters gathered to celebrate the win. Bottles and missiles were thrown at them as they dealt with a medical emergency. Police Scotland is calling for urgent discussions.
3: Finally, the north of England could host the Olympic and Paralympic Games in the 2040s. The government says it's looking at putting in a bid. That's the latest. 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
3: Sunshine and showers through the afternoon, heaviest and most frequent in the west, parts of the east staying dry. Still feeling a bit cool with highs of 17 degrees Celsius.
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1: Katie Baser with Holiday Song and Tom Grennan with Boys Don't Cry. 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

The AB as well, digital audio broadcasting. You're listening to the Sunday Selection between now and five, looking at the local news stories in and around the Royal Borough of Greenwich, what's happening locally for you, and also some good Sunday afternoon music. On the way, we've got Pulp from 1995, but first we've got this from Gwen Stefani from 2004. A very good afternoon to you.

0: Pulp's Disco 2000 from 1995. I like the way it's Disco 2000, but it was made in 1995. You are listening to the Sunday Selection on Maritime Radio. Music still to come from Mika and One Republic. Also going to be looking at a chatty cafe that is going to be appearing at the Falcon Harvester. So all that's still to come here on your Sunday Selection here on Maritime Radio after these.
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Mika with Love Today. You're listening to the Sunday Selection on Maritime Radio. There is a chatty cafe which is going to be starting at the Falcon Harvester at a loose end, fancy a cuppa, every Monday from 10 a.m. until 10:30. This runs until the 28th of December this year. It's the Chatty Cafe at the Falcon Harvester, Lingfield Crescent, SE9. It's, as I say, it's from 10 a.m. until 11:30 every Monday. This is the Chatty Cafe scheme. And if you head to our website, maritimeradio.co.uk, click on the events part section and you can see all the information you need to know about the Chatty Cafe. There's an old theme tune. Let's get this right. There's an old theme tune that is coming back to Maritime Radio, and there is a feature that I used to have in my show on a Thursday coming back in its own right too. I'll be telling you all about that after this from Izzy Bizu on your Sunday Selection.

Tom Enzine, Izzy Bizou with 9 to 5, a nice dance track there. And if you do enjoy your dance tunes, then every Friday night at 7 p.m, it's Lee Everest with the Dance Party Weekly here on Maritime Radio. So, do you recognise this tune? Of course you recognise that tune. Hearts of Gold is coming back to Maritime Radio. Now, it used to be a feature in when I used to do the Thursday show. Well, it's now going to be a programme in its own right, and I am beyond excited to be announcing that Hearts of Gold will be returning on the weekend of the 25th and 26th of July, which incidentally just happens to be the weekend of the Uniform Services Day truck pull event. And on that Sunday, the 26th at 3 p.m, Hearts of Gold will be returning, and its lugs have got slight facelifts, slight new look. That part will be revealed a little bit nearer the time. If you know somebody that has done something good in the community and has asked for nothing in return, then you can WhatsApp me on 07716 432711 or email hello@maritimeradio.co.uk. Put in the subject heading Hearts of Gold. Tell me who the person is, what they've done, and why you believe they should be awarded the Maritime Radio Hearts of Gold Award. And then give me contact details and I will do all the rest. So I'm seriously looking forward to Hearts of Gold returning in July, and it will be the last Sunday of every month at 3 p.m. Music from Kim Petras is on the way, but first, Zara Larsson on your Sunday selection.

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0: Kim Petras, Malibu from 2020. You're listening to the Sunday Selection on Maritime Radio. I'm Gary Sylvester with you till 5. So coming up before 4 p.m, Dasha and Pink also going to be telling you an event that's happening at Shrewsbury House on the 22nd of this month. But first, we've got these.
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5: 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I'm from Jane's Craft Corner. 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

Sasha, not at this party. 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This is the Sunday selection till 4 p.m. So Friday the 22nd of May, which is this coming Friday, Company Free will be performing at Shrewsbury House Community Centre. 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

0: If You Had My Love by Jennifer Lopez from 1999. 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
6: Senior Cabinet Minister has brushed off speculation of a Labour leadership challenge as froth and nonsense. Culture Secretary Lisa Nandy insisted Sir Keir Starmer's position as Prime Minister is secure and dismissed suggestions he could be out by the summer. She spoke to Sky's Trevor Phillips.
7: If people want to challenge him, there is a process for doing that. There is a way to trigger a leadership contest to be leader of the Labour Party and to succeed him as Prime Minister. Nobody has done that yet, despite the absolute feverish speculation.
6: In football, Manchester United came from behind to beat Nottingham Forest 3-2 at Old Trafford. It was a close contest, but United edged it with three goals to secure all 3 points in the Premier League. And it wasn't quite nil-pois for the UK in the Eurovision, but we did come last. Bulgaria won for the first time ever with a whopping 516 points. That's the latest from Radio News Hub. I'm Dave Cronin.
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6: Showers persist in the west, possibly forming longer rain in the southwest. Central and northern areas turn dry and chilly, with lows of 7 to 9 degrees Celsius.
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54 Ultra, talk to you, brand new on our Alias here at Maritime Radio. So this news story is from this week, May the 14th to the 20th, in the Kent edition of the Kent Messenger. Reptile therapy is being trialled on hospital wards.

A Kent Mental Health Trust is trialling a new form of therapy using geckos, bearded dragons and tortoises and snakes, believe it or not. Kent and Medway Mental Health Trust has partnered with the National Centre for Reptile Welfare to bring the hospital programme towards in Kent. The reptile sessions have already supported 70 patients, and the Trust says that interacting with the animals has helped to soothe the anxiety, provide valuable distraction from intrusive thoughts and lift moods. Patients have reported increased confidence and finding a sense of achievement in overcoming nerves and trying something new. One said, "Meeting these reptiles was unexpected, but it really helped me feel calmer. I even surprised myself by holding a bearded dragon. It made me realise I can do things I didn't think I could." The nursing and occupational health workers have also noticed a positive impact on patients' recovery, managing complex trauma, post-traumatic stress disorder and emotional unstable personality disorder, as well as those experiencing self-harming tendencies. Absolutely fantastic. They do say actually there is great healing with animals. So yes, that's nice to know. Who's here is on the way, but now Lady Gaga from 2009.

0: Hozier with Too Sweet. This is Maritime Radio. You're listening to the Sunday selection between, well, until 5, actually. We started at 3, we run until 5. Music still to come from Leanne Rimes and Sam Smith, and we're going to be looking at other news stories from the Kent Messenger for this week on your Sunday selection.
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Dimes, Can't Fight the Moonlight from 26 years ago. There's a lot of tracks I'm noticing that from 26 years ago. Either that way, just shows my age. So a pump track plan for a park and ride. A pump track will soon replace a disused park and ride car park in Kent. The Kent Council is asking residents for help in designing the proposal for a pump track at the car park off Wellington Street adjacent to Moat Park in Kent. A pump track is a purpose-built track for cycling. It has a circuit of rollers, bank turns and features designed to be ridden by riders, generating momentum by up and down body movements instead of pedalling. It was originally designed for the mountain bike and BMX scene, but these days there are many users, including skateboard and scoot riders. The council has already made a decision to site a pump track there, but wants the input from public on what the design should be. Well, that's more good news for the younger generation, I feel. So, yeah, definitely go for that one. Cammy Barnes is on the way, but first, Go West from 1990.

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From Greenwich, Maritime Radio 96.5 FM.

0: Castles in the Sky from 2001 by Ivan Vandal, or Ian Vandal. 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

Kamumba, Baby Coming Over from 2001. You've been listening to the Sunday Selection here on Maritime Radio. I'll be back with you all this week at 3 p.m. for the 3 o'clock throwback, and I'm also covering Greenwich Breakfast on Tuesday, so be joining me in the morning there as well. Coming up this evening at 8 p.m. it is the Weekend Wind Down with Derek Pritchard. Up next it is the brilliant Bob with his 60s splash, and of course at 6 p.m. it's the Steve Bishop's Old Record Club. Greenwich Breakfast is back again tomorrow morning from 7 a.m. I'm going to leave you with these, Sheryl Crow and this from Harry Styles. Bye for now. D-A-B.

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10: Senior Cabinet Minister has dismissed talk of a Labour leadership challenge as froth and nonsense. Culture Secretary Lisa Nandy said Sir Keir Starmer remains firmly in place as Prime Minister, rejecting suggestions he could be forced out by summer. She also criticised former Health Secretary Wes Streeting for reigniting the Brexit debate. Police Scotland have had bottles and other missiles thrown at them as Celtic fans celebrated winning the Premiership title. They say officers were injured during serious disorder, with people seen climbing traffic lights around the Trongate. And it wasn't a great night for Eurovision fans in the UK. Look Mum No Computer finished last in the grand final. It's the fourth year in a row that the UK has received no points from the public vote. Bulgaria's Dara won with Bangaranga. She says she wasn't sure whether she wanted to enter.
11: In the beginning, I was not sure if I want to come or not, because I had anxiety and doubt in myself.
10: That's the latest from Radio News Hub. I'm Dave Cronin.
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10: Showers persist in the west, possibly forming longer rain in the southwest. Central and northern areas turn dry and chilly, with lows of 7 to 9 degrees Celsius.
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0: Always was a great track. There's the original version featuring the wonderful Stevie Marriott. And on the keyboards, Nicky Hopkins, the Easy Beats. And gonna have a good time. Certainly we are on the Splash.
1: Hi, Bob.
0: Hiya, mate.

Again, another one of those songs we haven't played together for an age. Manfred Mann there, and his Mighty Quinn. Let's go to the Small Faces. The Small Faces album is vintage vinyl today. Well received by critics, the LP peaked at number 3 in the UK album charts, remaining there for several weeks. On the continent, it made number 8 in Finland. Recorded over 7 months at the IBC Studios, Portland Place, London, it contained the oddly named single Shalalalalalalee, and their debut single, written by Ian Samwell, composer of Cliff Richard's Move It, and Brian Potter, composer of songs for the likes of the Four Tops, Tavares, Hall and Oates, and this track, What You Gonna Do About It, Baby? Our first selection from the Small Faces Vintage Vinyl.

0: Hey, they are the Small Faces, and what you gonna do about it? Vintage vinyl album. Well, what we're gonna do about it is play some more of them a wee bit later on, though.
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0: And saying hi to Gail Shelby. A couple of songs for you back to back in our back to back Beatles spot. Also say hi to Francis Walsh, who got in touch with the program this week. Very nice to hear from you. Thank you very much indeed. Kick our little selection off with this one. Word.

Yeah, songs today for Gail Shelby. Couple of goodies back to back. The Beatles, Words of Love, the Buddy Holly song from Beatles for Sale, and You Won't See Me from Rubber Soul. Also in the mix there for Francis Walsh. If you want yours on air, mail us studio at redsoundsradio.co.uk. We do back to back Beatles 1 week, and then two to get you rolling from the Rolling Stones the following week, just for a bit of fun. Right now, instrumentally yours is Booker T and the MGs and their Big Train.

got a little connotation of my babe in there, I think. My babe. Yeah, you got it? Yeah, I think so. Booker T and the MG's Big Train as we go to the Mamas and Papas today. They are Spotlight Artists. Formed by husband and wife John and Michelle Phillips, the Mamas and Papas found success in a blend of pop and folk. Originally, they considered the name Magic Circle before adopting the name inspired by the Hells Angels, whose female associates were called Mamas. The other stumbling block was Cass Elliott. John thought her voice was rather too low and her roundness an obstacle to success. Oh, well, he got that wrong, didn't he? Here's our first offering from the Mamas and Papas, and I Saw Her Again.

0: sounds of summer makes you feel good. Mamas and Papas today. 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

I think we better dedicate that one to Big Phil. A few years ago when we were on Medium Wave, the local bingo hall, Coonock Bingo sponsored the radio station on Medium Wave, so we dedicate that tune and that commercial to him.

0: think you heard that already on the show, you wouldn't be far wrong. Gonna have a good time at the bingo hall. There's the alternative version from the Clangers, and gonna have a good time tonight. We will not be playing
1: 60 Splash
0: JJ Barnes, I can promise you that. Oh dear. But what we will do is do some vital statistics with the Shadows as they do 36 24 36 instrumentally yours.

scratchy, dusty disc from Cobweb Corner, 36, 24, 36. The Shadows, original vinyl. Small Faces today, vintage vinyl album called The Small Faces. The Faces were the premier mod group of the decade, formed by Steve Marriott, Ronnie Lane and Kenny Jones, with Jimmy Winston on keyboards. Jimmy's parents owned a pub where the group played. Unfortunately, he couldn't play, so he was thrown out of the band. The Small Faces were early to embrace psychedelia, their records, including Phasing and other far-out tracks. Our next and final track from our vintage vinyl album, The Small Faces, was composed by Kenny Lynch. Sorry, She's Mine, as we do it with The Small Faces, vintage vinyl on The Splash.

That is Knight and the Pips back to the Mamas and Papas Spotlight Artist today. Auditioning in Los Angeles with Dunhill Records led to a contract to record two albums over 5 years. The first single ahead of the Dunhill deal was Go Where You Wanna Go, that failed to chart, but appeared again later after their first hit, California Dreaming. Disagreements over contributions to songs, an indiscreet affair, and Michelle expelled but reinstated as the third album Delivered was released. The first single from the LP being Look Through My Window.

0: look through my window from those mamas and papas today. They are Spotlight Artists, no track from the Delivered album.
1: Beat the Beats with Bob.
0: Okay, our first clue to Beat the Beats number 66 was this one, a two times hit for brothers O'Kelly, Rudolph and Ronald. And our second clue, this week's clue, it's a Brian and Eddie Holland Lamont Dozier composition. And these are the drum beats. One more time. Yep, studio at redsoundsradio.co.uk, if you can possibly do that one. Ain't that tough? No, it's not. It's not that tough. No, it's not. What do you reckon? What is it? Apparently, it is the Consummates, a little reggae groove.

saying hello to a lady called Estelle Crichton. A couple of songs back to back for you. Yep, two from you, selection, and a couple of songs from 1969. And seldom played on the splash, here's Elvis Presley.

0: top 10.
1: Estelle Crichton chose them, a couple of songs from 1969. Country songs of that, Elvis Presley, Clean Up Your Own Backyard, and Bobby Gentry, Fancy. Hadn't noticed before, there's that huh, when it goes huh, and she explodes in the PB syllable explosion there. And they left it in. Goodness gracious me. Okay, let's do Cover Lover. This is a song that was originally recorded by James Brown. You know it. Oh, yes, you do.
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0: Georgie Fame from the 20 Beat Classics album, and Papa's Got a Brand New Bag, originally by James Brown. What a song, what an album, and what an album for you to get in your collection, still available too. Okay, let's do this. This is our new song for this week. Innovative British guitarist, singer-songwriter, founder member of Blur, and a prolific composer. He's made 8 solo albums and writes scores for films and TV. His success and experimentation with folk and indie has boosted his career beyond these shores.
1: Now, the pick of the week.

0: Of course it is Graham Coxon and Billy Says, our pick of the week. Teasing you. Man who's done oh so well. Better say hi to this guy, Koji Miyagi from Setagaya-ku in Tokyo, Japan. Listened to the show last week on 6070 kHz and sent us a rather nice reception report. Thank you very much indeed for that.
1: Foreign Exchange.

Francis Lai and the Man and a Woman theme in French from 1966. Our Continental Connection on Foreign Exchange gives me an opportunity to say hi to Sandra Bowden and also Tim Larchfield. We also got in touch with Graham Middleton this week, sent in a nice report, and Karen Foster, and finally Jackie Moss. If you want to get in touch with the show, you can catch up with us on social media, or you can mail us studio@redsandsradio.co.uk. Whichever way you fancy doing it, we'd be very pleased to hear from you. You can do your two from yous, your back-to-back Beatles, the two to get you rolling, or and to beat the beats, or anything else you like. Here's one from Herman's Hermits as we get near the end of the show with Museum.

Hey, he's walking, he's Fats Domino. The track was written by David Bartholomew and Fats Domino. Came out on Imperial Records. It was a bit of a hit in America in 1957. There you go. Okay, getting out of here today with Gunn. Track called Rupert's Travels, written by Adrian Curtis from the Gunn album from 1968. There you go, that wraps it up today. Certainly hope you enjoyed the show. Live from our Thames Estuary studios, Bob 60 Splash is a Red Sands Radio production. Very much look forward to seeing you next time. You take special care. And as usual, it's over to you and out from me. Yeah.

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3: It's a BBC sitcom starring Wendy Craig, Paul Damon and Ronald Hines. It ran for four series from 1967. It was Not in Front of the Children. Remember that one? Of the 39 shows made, 31 are missing. I've got a copy somewhere, have you? Hiding out in a shed, maybe?

looking forward to bringing you today's show. A lot of tunes I haven't played before, and I think that's quite a claim for a show I've been doing for over 13 years. Birthday filers to come, as diverse as Enya, Perry Como, Toya, Joe Cocker, Cher, Nick Haywood, Leo Sayer, Morrissey, and Dean Friedman. It's a packed one. It's bound to overrun. I'm trying to fit a quart into a pint pot again. A Steve Bishop oldie from the early 60s. It's a one-hit wonder from a chap who found huge success as a producer. He became eye-wateringly rich and also owned the publishing rights to a lot of the stuff that he recorded. Very clever fellow.

So I picked up an old newspaper to read. And I noticed something very strange indeed.

Excuse me, I must make a dentist appointment. What a stole at two. The Osmonds from November 73, Let Me In at Two. Blame David Cassidy, Daydreamer, Puppy Song, and I Love You Love Me Love. That was number one then. Before that, Jerry and the Pacemakers from February 1964, held at two with I'm the One because of The Searchers and Needles and Pins. That makes up your stalled at two for this week. No hanging around. Bob Dylan and then straight into the birthday file.

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just still sounds so good, that record, doesn't it? Happy birthday, George Johnson, born in California, 17th of May, 1953. Elder of the two siblings in the American funk band, the Brothers Johnson. George was vocalist and guitarist, and he co-wrote Stomp with Rod Temperton, among others, and Quincy Jones produced it. Brother Louie also adds in vocals as well. Number six here in April 1980, and number one in New Zealand, top 10 in Australia and America. 17th of May is also Enya's birthday. She was born Enya Brennan in... Now, it's either pronounced Dora, or Dore. It's somewhere in County Donegal in the Republic of Ireland. 1961 she was born. She was in her family group Clannad before launching her amazing solo career of voice-layered folk melodies, synthesised backdrops and ethereal reverberations. She has four Grammys, and her LPs Watermark and Shepherd Moons sold massive amounts. And from that Shepherd Moons album, this track, How Can I Keep From Singing, got to number 32 in December 1991. Yes, I know it's from the 90s, but when it's this good, it deserves to be heard.

Born Pierino Como, that was Perry Como, of course, 18th of May 1912 in Canonsbury, Pennsylvania. He died in 2001. A singer, actor, TV personality whose career spanned more than half a century. And most of that time he recorded with RCA Victor. His TV shows and seasonal specials were broadcast around the world, and his version of Kris Kristofferson's For the Good Times was a UK number 7 for 2 weeks back in October 1973. 18th of May is the birthday of Toya as well. She was born Victoria Wilcox in Birmingham, 1958. A distinctive vocalist with 8 top 40 singles and more than 20 albums to her name. She's written books, appeared in over 40 stage plays and 10 feature films. She's also narrated and presented numerous television shows, and she still uploads daft musical videos with husband Robert Fripp on social media. It was his 80th birthday last week. The lead track on her Four More from Toya EP was this one, Good Morning Universe, number 14 here for 2 weeks, November into December 1981.

birthday, Albert Hammond, OBE, born in London, somewhere, 18th of May, 1944. The musician and singer-songwriter who grew up in Gibraltar. He co-founded the British vocal group Family Dog and has writing credits on many songs, including The Air That I Breathe and Good Morning Freedom. He shares lead vocal on A Way of Life, number 6 for Family Dog, in July 1969. He's probably best remembered, isn't he, for his big 70s hit, Free Electric Band. 19th of May, Grace Jones, born in St. Catherine, Jamaica, 1948. Singer, lyricist, supermodel, producer, an actress known for her androgynous appearance, 8 UK chart singles, and she was a baddie as well in James Bond's A View to a Kill. Is probably best known for walloping poor old Russell Harty on his TV chat show. With fantastic production from Trevor Horn, she took Slave to the Rhythm to number 12 in the UK charts in October of 1985.

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1: You bet. Joey Ramone, born Jeffrey Hyman in New York, 19th of May 1951, died back in 2001. He was only 49. Musician, singer, songwriter, and lead vocalist of American punk band The Ramones, who had more hit singles in the UK than they did in America. Do you remember Rock and Roll Radio? Only got to number 54 here in April 1980. 20th of May, Joe Cocker, Sheffield lad, born up there 1944, and he died in 2014. Grammy Award winner for his duet with Jennifer Warnes, Up Where We Belong, and was awarded an OBE in 2008 for his services to music. A rock, blues and soul singer, he topped the UK charts in 1968 with his cover of With a Little Help from My Friends, and his cover of The Letter got to number 39 in July 1970.

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1: Sherilyn Sarkissian there. Born California, 20th of May, 1946. Goes by the name of Cher, of course. A very happy 80th birthday to the singer and actress, one half of 60s folk pop husband and wife duo, Sonny and Cher, while simultaneously pursuing a solo career. She sold over 100 million records across the world, and her 1998 single, Believe, is the biggest-selling single in the UK by a female artist. She's acted on Broadway and in the films Silkwood and Moonstruck, and she's a multi-Grammy Award winner as well. Bang, Bang, My Baby Shot Me Down. Got to number three here. April into May in 1966. She shares a birthday with Nick Haywood, who was born in Beckenham in Kent, 20th of May 1961. Singer, songwriter, guitarist, and frontman of early 80s band Haircut 100, and went on to have a successful solo career as well. He wrote on a Sunday for his North of a Miracle LP. The single only got to number 52, November into December in 1983.

the ever-youthful Leo Sayer. Hard to believe he's 78 years old. Born Gerald Sayer, Shoreham-by-Sea in Sussex on the 21st of May 1948. Singer, songwriter, musician and entertainer, and a huge singles and album artist on both sides of the Atlantic during the 70s and early 80s. 10 of his first 12 singles in the UK reached the top 10, and Cliff Richard and Roger Daltrey have recorded his songs, and that was one of his as well. He co-wrote Thunder in My Heart, got to number 22 here in October 1977. Ronald Isley, happy birthday to him, born in Cincinnati, 21st of May 1941. The third of six brothers, and a songwriter, producer and occasional actor, is best known as the lead singer and founding member of sibling vocal group The Isley Brothers. He wrote It's Your Thing with brothers Rudolph and O'Kelly Jr., number 30 here, July 1969. A number two hit in America, and he's got to number three in Canada.

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1: I don't know a thing. Happy birthday, Ivor Davis, born New South Wales, Australia, 22nd of May 1955. Co-founder and lead singer of rock band Icehouse, and has remained the only ever-present group member. He co-wrote Crazy, got to number 38 here on its re-release in March 1988. It had been a top 10 hit in Australia, Netherlands, New Zealand, and top 20 in America the previous year. 22nd of May 1931, Kenny Ball was born in Ilford in Essex. And we lost him 13 years ago. Band leader, trumpeter and vocalist with his Jazzmen. His Dixieland band was at the forefront of the early 60s jazz revival. Some fabulous trad jazz coming up here. March of the Siamese Children, number 4 in March 1962.

gone all Manuel again. Now, that was actually Charles Aznavour, who was born in Paris, 22nd of May, 1924, died 2018. The French Frank Sinatra, so they say, with his distinctive tenor voice. His career spanned 70 years. World famous in his homeland, he recorded over 1,200 songs, interpreted into 9 languages, and he wrote or co-wrote over 1,000 songs for himself and his others. That's what he was probably most popular here for. She at number 1 for 4 weeks, June into July in 1974. How do you follow that up? I'll tell you how, with Stephen Morrissey, who's got a birthday on the 22nd of May, born in Urmston, Lancashire, 1959. Lyricist and lead vocalist with 80s indie rock band The Smiths before going solo and achieving further success and notoriety. Here's the Laugh a Minute, Every Day's Like Sunday, number 9 in June 1988.

0: got to make you want to move your feet in time to the music, hasn't it? If it doesn't, it must be something wrong with you. Norman General Johnson, born in Virginia, 23rd of May 1941, died back in 2010. He started recording for Atlantic Records in the 60s with various groups, but it wasn't until he formed Chairman of the Board and joined Invictus Records that he found success. They had 8 top 40 hits in the early 70s, and he also co-wrote Clarence Carter's hit, Patches. That was Working on a Building of Love. It got to number 20 in the UK in August 1972. Lots of other music types with birth dates this week. We've got Rick Wakeman, Pete Townsend, Herbie Flowers, Bernie Taupin, Robert Moog. He's the gentleman whose name's on all those keyboard things, isn't it? There's Reckless Eric, Martika, Jane Wiedlin, Yaz, Rosemary Clooney, Alma Cogan, and also Dean Friedman, who was born in New Jersey on the 23rd of May, 1955. Singer-songwriter and multi-instrumentalist, a great storyteller through his songs, most successful in the late 70s when most of his hits occurred, but he's also written TV ads as well and has kept making music and he still tours today. He's got gigs lined up in the UK this month and also in August. We're going to go back to November 1978 for this number 31 hit, Lydia, and the Steve Bishop Oldies coming up next.
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And that was Mickey Most in front of the microphone for once. Although, actually, at the time, it wasn't that uncommon because he was quite a well-known singer in South Africa, where he travelled to in the late 50s, clocking up 11 number one hits there, mostly rock and roll covers. He returned to London in 1962 and appeared on the popular group package tours of the era. He recorded Mr. Porter on Decca, and it peaked in our charts at number 45 in July 1963. He got fed up of touring, and he turned to producing and spotted the Animals playing in Newcastle's Agogo Club, signed them to Decca and produced their House of the Rising Sun. He also produced Herman's Hermits, Nashville Teens, Donovan, Lulu, Jeff Beck. He helped set up Rack Records and Publishing, and even found time to be the original no-nonsense Simon Cowell-type pantomime villain on ITV talent show New Faces in the 70s. He was a regular in the Sunday Times Rich List, and he lived to 64, died at home. In 2003, the Steve Bishop Oldie This Week. A real rarity, Mickey Most there, and that was Mr. Porter.

Scott. That's Mike Scott, king of the Waterboys, and only constant member of that group. The singer-songwriter and multi-instrumentalist has released a couple of solo albums. There was Bring 'Em All In 1995, and a couple of years later, Still Burning, from which Love Anyway was released. At nearly 7 minutes in length, he was optimistic at getting a lot of airplay, and could have done with a radio edit of that, really. But enough people heard it, then bought it, and pushed it to number 50 in the UK charts in September 1997. His highest placing solo single. His autobiography, Adventure of a Waterboy, came out in 2012, and he now resides in Dublin. This week's Nice in the 90s, Mike Scott there, and Love Anyway.

emails to oldrecordclub@hotmail.co.uk, and we're back again same time next week for more of this stuff. Thank you for being there, dear listener. I'll see you next week. Ta-da. Oh, Chris Isaac playing us out and Blue Hotel.

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2: Senior Cabinet Minister says it's a personal decision for Sir Keir Starmer whether to fight on as pressure grows over his leadership. Culture Secretary Lisa Nandy insisted she wouldn't write him off, but said it's up to the Prime Minister to decide his next move. Speaking to Sky's Trevor Phillips, Miss Nandy brushed off speculation of a Labour leadership challenge.
3: Most of it has turned out to be just froth and nonsense. We've got to get on with the job. We promised people that we'd bring change to their lives, and we've got to take that fight out to the country and show that we can do it.
2: Police officers have been injured during serious disorder as they dispersed crowds in Glasgow, where Celtic fans gathered following their Scottish Premiership title win. Around 3,000 supporters got together to celebrate their team's victory against Hearts. And it wasn't quite nil-point for the UK in the Eurovision on Saturday, but we did come last. Look Mum No Computer scored just one in the final. Bulgaria won for the first time ever. That's the latest from Radio News Hub. I'm Dave Cronin.
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2: Showers persist in the west, possibly forming longer rain in the southwest. Central and northern areas turn dry and chilly, with lows of 7 to 9 degrees Celsius.
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Don McLean with Crying on Maritime Radio, and before that, Will Young with Friday's Child. Good evening, I'm Derek Pritchard, and I'm with you until 10 o'clock tonight when John Pouch returns for another edition of Revved Up. Coming up on the show this evening, I've got celebrity news, I've got final notes, and nice chilled music for you. 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

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So that text number 07716432711. That's 07716432711. So a bit of celebrity news and commiserations to the UK's Eurovision entry this year. Look, Mum, No Computer sadly got 1 point. I don't think we've ever been that low, have we? Look, Mum, No Computer shared a statement after coming in last place. His real name, Sam Battle, has since celebrated Bulgaria's historic win on social media, telling his followers they were the deserved winner and that he'd met a lot of amazing folk during the competition. The most important thing is that we all tried our hardest, regardless of what is against us, whatever it may be. Got to keep trying your hardest, regardless of the outcome. Well, in 1981, we had a great outcome.

0: Elton John on Maritime Radio, and before that, of course, ABBA. Now, Sir Elton has revealed he has just finished a new album. While at the Great Canadian Casino Resort in Toronto, as the recipient of the prestigious Glenn Gould Prize, congratulations, Sir Elton, he said afterwards that the visual impairments were devastating. Sharon, I lost my right eye, and my left eye's not so good. The last 15 months have been challenging for me because I haven't been able to see anything, watch anything, read anything. Acknowledging how the struggles were something that helped fuel the new album and discover a new approach to songwriting, Sir Elton told the crowd at the ceremony, I've had eye trouble recently and I always make records by looking at lyrics and writing two lyrics. And so I'm kind of messed up at the moment. What my eye has given me is a chance of, at 80 years of age, completely reversing how I write. I'm writing melodies first and lyrics come in second. I've never done that and I've just done it. He continued, and I've just done an album which is so different to anything I've ever done before, but it's so happy. He continued, I'm so thrilled with it because it's given me another chance to make music and we're looking forward to hearing it, Sir Elton.
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Same difference. We are one on Maritime Radio. So Duran Duran have said they will not play Glastonbury unless they are one of the headliners. In a new interview, Simon Le Bon has discussed the reason that they have never played the Pyramid Stage or on any of the other Glastonbury stages. Well, we want to, but not in a disco tent at 3 p.m, which is what we were offered. We want to have the right slot. We shouldn't be below anybody on the bill, so we'll hold out because we're a headline act. That's all there is to it. How can you offer Duran Duran a 3 p.m. slot

Duran Duran on Maritime Radio. So it is that time of the evening on a Sunday. It's time for Final Notes. This is where I play the final notes of a song, and you have to tell me what that song was. So this song is from 1999, okay? So it was released 27 years ago. And this is a song by an Irish boy band, and it was their third UK number one single. Tell me, what was this song? Any idea what you're thinking of that? Let's have a listen to the Commodores.

0: Beatles with Something on Marathon Radio, and Sir Paul McCartney has revealed that he is still baffled by a lot of this influencer stuff he sees online. I think a lot of this influencer stuff, I just don't really get it because I'm not that generation, he said, but you can't help seeing it. My wife will be looking at Instagram and showing me something, and then one of those will come on. I think it's funny, and I suppose it's always happened, but people who don't seem to be particularly talented are incredibly famous. Billions of hits and views. He then quipped that he feels like he has got to be careful about saying that because he knows it makes him sound very old-fashioned, which I am, he said.
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0: Earth, Wind and Fire, After the Love of Scorn on Maritime Radio. This is the Weekend Wind Down with me, Derek Pritchard. So Badil, Skin and Lightning Seeds have announced a 30th anniversary re-release of Three Lions as England head into another World Cup this summer. The track will be released on June the 12th, arriving 3 decades after David Badil and Frank Skinner joined forces with the Lightning Seeds to write the track in celebration of England hosting the Euro 96 tournament. The new version celebrates 3 decades since the original release. It comes with new illustrated artwork by Guardian cartoonist David Squires, and the final release has new variations, including a remastered version, a karaoke version, the Jules Rimet extended mix, and the Sake Bar remix. Let's have a listen to the original, shall we? Come on, England. Let's do it. They're releasing a 30th anniversary special for you. Let's do it this year.
1: We'll go on getting back.

Cotton Crew, I Just Died in Your Arms Tonight. Isn't that a fantastic song? So Professor Green has spoken out to share advice to young people who are going through school with ADHD and autism. He recently made an appearance on a podcast called Access All, a show that explores issues surrounding mental health and well-being, and he opened up about how not realising he had ADHD and autism impacted his own school days. "I couldn't put my uniform on," he said. "It was the worst thing that ever happened to me every single day. I used to count a lot, especially words when people were talking. I had a tic. I went to 3 primary schools, I went to 2 secondaries, a pupil referral unit, and then tried to sit my GCSEs twice over in college, but couldn't. I never knew what was going on then. I never knew how I struggled with the social aspect of it." He continued, "I never understood the periodic burnouts, the physical manifestations of something physiological, the stress around it that impacted me, the constant stomach aches." When he was asked what advice he would give to young people experiencing similar circumstances, he replied, "For me, I found comfort in music. I was really lucky. I put my headphones on and turned the music up louder than would probably be comfortable for most people." Don't try this at home. "My headphones was that place for me as well, where I could go and be authentic. I can be happy. I can be sad. So finding places where you can express, where you can feel and you can be authentic is most important. So lean into whatever allows you to feel what you're feeling." So good, good advice. So thank you to Professor Green. And let's go back to the music now, shall we? Here's Jason Donovan.

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7: A cabinet minister has brushed off speculation of a Labour leadership challenge as froth and nonsense. Culture Secretary Lisa Nandy insisted Sir Keir Starmer's position as Prime Minister is secure and dismissed suggestions he could be out by the summer. It comes as Andy Burnham signalled his strongest move yet to replace Sir Keir Starmer as PM. This is what he's told ITV.
8: I will take that fight as high as I can take that fight, because I think the country does need to change if it's to work for all people in all places.
7: A think tank has warned the government needs to do more to win public backing for defence spending. Polling shows support is easily outweighed by concerns over services like the NHS. Researchers say boosting jobs and backing UK firms in defence contracts could help build longer-term support. And tributes are pouring in for the former Scotland rugby international Scott Hastings, who's died at the age of 61. That's the latest from Radio News Hub. I'm Dave Cronin.
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7: Monday we'll see sunshine and showers for many. More persistent rain moves into Northern Ireland, Wales and Southwest England by evening. Highs of 14 degrees Celsius.
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Van Morrison, Someone Not Like You, and Anita Baker with Sweet Love, kicking off the second hour of the show today. Good evening, I'm Derek Pritchard, and I'm with you until 10 o'clock tonight, when John Pout returns. So, how are you getting on with tonight's final notes? It was played a little bit earlier, so this song is the group's third UK number one.

single, and it was released in 1999 by an Irish boy band group. Here is tonight's final notes. Any idea? Let's have a listen to Stevie B while you're thinking.

0: Lisa Stansfield, in all the right places on Maritime Radio. So tonight's final notes, it's an Irish boy band released in 1999 and it was their third UK number one single. But what was Final Notes? The answer's coming up.
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0: Christopher Cross with Sailing and Barbara Streisand with Guilty on Maritime Radio. This is the weekend wind down. How are you getting on with tonight's final notes? Any idea? Well, congratulations to, let's look who is, who let me know this week. Jean in Charlton, Emily in Welling, Jessica in Thamesmead and Patricia in Woolwich. Round of applause to you. It was, of course,
1: everybody's looking for that something.
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0: James Bay on Maris on the Radio. On the way, I've got more great songs from Bangles and Roger Miller.
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Roger Miller, King of the Roads on Maritime Radio. Love that song. Haven't heard that for a while. So Derek Pritchard with you until 10 o'clock tonight when John Pouch returns for Revved Up. Tomorrow Matthew Jackson is in for an early Greenwich breakfast from 5 before Duncan Martin. He's back. He's returning to serve up a full Greenwich breakfast with regular travel updates and some great, great tunes. So stick around and welcome Duncan back to the seat. Later on, Lee Everest is helping you get home from work with Greenwich Drive before Andy Sayers dances through the 80s. But going back to now, it's Bangles.

Matilda May with Plan B on Maritime Radio. Thank you so much for listening to me for the past couple of hours. I will be back next Sunday with another weekend wind down, so hope to talk to you then. But I'm going to leave you with one more song before we head over to your 10 o'clock national news, followed by John Pout. So taking us up to the news, it's Lana Del Rey. Night, night.

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5: Senior Cabinet Minister says it's a personal decision for Sir Keir Starmer whether to fight on as pressure grows over his leadership. Culture Secretary Lisa Nandy insisted she wouldn't write him off, but said it's up to the Prime Minister to decide his next move. Speaking to Sky's Trevor Phillips, Miss Nandy brushed off speculation of a Labour leadership challenge.
6: Most of it has turned out to be just froth and nonsense. We've got to get on with the job. We promised people that we'd bring change to their lives, and we've got to take that fight out to the country and show that we can do it.
5: Police officers have been injured during serious disorder as they disperse crowds in Glasgow, where Celtic fans gathered following their Scottish Premiership title win. Around 3,000 supporters got together to celebrate their team's victory against Hearts. And it wasn't quite nil-point for the UK in the Eurovision on Saturday, but we did come last. Look Mum No Computer scored just one in the final. Bulgaria won for the first time ever. That's the latest from Radio News Hub. I'm Dave Cronin.
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5: Monday will see sunshine and showers for many. More persistent rain moves into Northern Ireland, Wales and southwest England by evening. Highs of 14 degrees Celsius.
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That's Matty Mullins kicking us off. Hey, welcome to Revved Up tonight. Yeah, some of the best in gospel dance. All the way through till midnight tonight.

Great stuff. That's House of Praise and Colours. Hey, it's Maritime Radio across southeast London and northwest Kent. And from downtown Honolulu, yeah, my 959 FM. And this is Revved Up.

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great stuff, eh? Yes, it's 10:30 across southeast London, and this is some of the best in gospel EDM for you. Yeah, our regular Sunday night foray to that rather obscure world. So that was One of Us, a QXY remix. I don't think you can say that, can you? QXY, does that? Am I missing something? I don't think you can pronounce that. Anyway, Carl Ford, producer extraordinaire based in Denver. This is Repentance.

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yeah, that's straight up. Where do you get your revelations from? It's so difficult to know right now, isn't it? Hey, that is straight up. And I tell you what, I like that. I think we'll have straight up a bit more in the next hour. How about that? Let's jump out with you through till midnight tonight for Revved Up. And this is DJ MD. That's simple, isn't it?

It's Christopher Epp and Reality. Not everybody's favourite subject, is it? Now then, we're heading for the news at 11 o'clock on Maritime Radio. Hey, one thing, I don't know if you've seen this, but there's a Jesus March on next Saturday, going from Marble Arch to Trafalgar Square. No national flags allowed, right? It's just a good thing. No political angles, you know? Anyway, I'm going to go. Might see you there. 2 till 5. Anyway, should we have a bit of this? It's Intercessional. It's Andy Hunter.

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5: A cabinet minister has brushed off speculation of a Labour leadership challenge as froth and nonsense. Culture Secretary Lisa Nandy insisted Sir Keir Starmer's position as Prime Minister is secure and dismissed suggestions he could be out by the summer. It comes as Andy Burnham signalled his strongest move yet to replace Sir Keir Starmer as PM. This is what he's told ITV.
6: I will take that fight as high as I can take that fight because I think the country does need to change if it's to work for all people in all places.
5: A think tank has warned the government needs to do more to win public backing for defence spending. Polling shows support is easily outweighed by concerns over services like the NHS. Researchers say boosting jobs and backing UK firms in defence contracts could help build longer-term support. And tributes are pouring in for the former Scotland rugby international Scott Hastings, who's died at the age of 61. That's the latest from Radio News Hub. I'm Dave Cronin.
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5: Monday we'll see sunshine and showers for many. More persistent rain moves into Northern Ireland, Wales and Southwest England by evening. Highs of 14 degrees Celsius.
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0: 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This is Revved Up.

That's Neon Feather and Wanda. Welcome to your antidote to the Monday morning feeling. Yes, sustain Sunday night as long as you can. You want to do that with me? That's absolutely fine. Hey, here's Hillsong.